From her 1986 album Dream, that was Susanna McCorkle with Bewitched, Bothered, and Bewildered from the 1940 Richard Rodgers and Lawrence Hart musical Pal Joey, complete with the naughty lyrics that were usually omitted or rewritten for most popular recordings. Pal Joey was the penultimate musical for the pair before Rodgers teamed up with lyricist Oscar Hammerstein in 1943 and Hart dying that same year.

Richard Roland here on Afterglow. On this episode, we're examining the popular music coming from the Broadway musicals of the early 1940s. There was a noticeable shift in how songs were being written and used in musicals, in that they were developing plot and character along with dance doing the same thing, moving the story forward. We identify Rodgers and Hammerstein's Oklahoma in 1943 as the kickstarter of this trend, the start of the golden age of musical theater. But the integrated musical, as this art form is sometimes known as, had been in development at least as far back as Showboat in 1927. Broadway in 1940 was a real cross-section of the performing arts. Musicals, operas, comedy acts, concerts, Shakespeare plays, five of them, and four Gilbert and Sullivan operettas playing alongside plays like The Little Foxes, The Philadelphia Story, Lilium, and My Sister Eileen, the latter three of which would be adapted into the musicals High Society, Carousel, and Wonderful Town, respectively. Pal Joey by Richard Rodgers and Lorenz Hart opened in December of 1940, starring an unknown Gene Kelly as the amoral but charming Joey Evans, the protagonist in this cynical, dark-toned musical, which balanced bawdy nightclub numbers with more serious songs that revealed inner emotions, wants, and needs of the characters. With naughty lyrics, morally ambiguous lead characters, and sexually liberated women, Pal Joey also has songs that advance plot and character, and even a ballet at the end of Act 1 in which Joey dreams of having a nightclub of his own, and voila, at the top of Act 2, it's built. So the ballet advances story and timeline. Let's hear one of those songs now. Early in the show, Joey tries to woo a young woman he meets on the street and pours on the charm. He is a heel, but he's a charming heel. This is Harry Connick Jr. with Rodgers and Hart's I Could Write a Book on Afterglow.

0: Back-to-back songs from the musical Pal Joey. That was Bobby Short with You Mustn't Kick It Around, preceded by Harry Connick Jr. with I Could Write a Book. Pal Joey received mixed reviews when it opened, but it had a healthy run of 11 months, spawning four revivals and one film adaptation starring Frank Sinatra and Rita Hayworth in 1957. Historians and critics alike have said that it was Rodgers and Hart's most integrated musical. Earlier in 1940, the musical Cabin in the Sky by Vernon Duke and John Latouche opened featuring an all-black cast. Ethel Waters starred as a woman who desperately prays for the salvation of her gambling husband's soul as he struggles between devils and angels, evocative of both Carousel and Damn Yankees. Even with good reviews and praise for avoiding a lot of negative stereotypes in the story, it only ran 5 months, but left behind a few popular songs. Happiness is a Thing Called Joe, the title song Cabin in the Sky, and Taking a Chance on Love, which we'll hear now. This is Ella Fitzgerald with Taking a Chance on Love on Afterglow.
1: Yeah.

0: Nancy Wilson with My Ship from the 1941 Kurt Vile Ira Gershwin musical Lady in the Dark. Before that, Ella Fitzgerald with Taking a Chance on Love from the 1940 musical Cabin in the Sky. Lady in the Dark centers on Liza, a powerful magazine editor who's in therapy to address her chronic indecision. There's a mysterious melody from her past that she can't quite remember until she finally identifies the cause of her issue, insecurity brought on by her father calling her plain-looking as a child. She sets a new course for her life, and she finally remembers the song and sings it, My Ship. By Jupiter, a whimsical musical about life amongst the ancient Amazons, was Rodgers and Hart's final original musical in 1942. Their longest-running Broadway show, it had few memorable songs, maybe as a result of the irreparable friction between Rodgers and the ailing and severely alcoholic Hart. Fittingly, the most popular song from it is Combative, Everything I've Got. Let's hear that one now. With saxophonist Zoot Sims, this is Annie Ross in 1959 with Everything I've Got on Afterglow.
1: I have eyes for you to give you dirty looks.

Karen Allison with I Can't Say No from the musical Oklahoma. Before that, Annie Ross with Everything I've Got from Rodgers and Hart's final musical together, By Jupiter. Oklahoma was that musical that made people sit up and notice that innovation in storytelling. The show was about people of the earth, farmers and ranchers who also had earthly desires. Stories about flawed humans were coming to the forefront more and more as stories of deities and mythological figures were moving into the background. There would be one more musical in 1943, however, about the ancient Greek goddess Venus visiting modern-day New York City and falling in love with a mortal. Kurt Weill and Ogden Nash's very successful One Touch of Venus starred Mary Martin with a book by Nash and S.J. Perlman. The musical ran 16 months with the songs I'm a Stranger Here Myself and Speak Low getting the most attention in the standards world. Before we take a break, let's hear Carmen McRae's version of one of those songs. Singing Speak Low, this is Carmen McRae on Afterglow.

0: Carmen McRae from her 1955 album Torchy with the Kurt Vile Ogden Nash song Speak Low, which they wrote for their 1943 musical One Touch of Venus. We'll be back with more of Broadway's Fantastic 40s in just a bit. Stay with us. I'm Richard Roland, and you're listening to Afterglow.
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2: Here's a look at your weather forecast for Chickasaw Country on KCNP. Tonight, a 20% chance of showers. Otherwise, partly cloudy skies with a low of 71. Sunny on Wednesday with a high of 87. Winds out of the east and southeast, 5 to 10 miles per hour. Clear Wednesday night and a low of 67. We are KCNP Chickasaw Community Radio.
0: Welcome back to Afterglow. I'm Richard Roland. We're continuing our survey of jazz and popular standards that came from Broadway musicals in the first half of the 1940s, the beginning of the golden age of musical theater. Rodgers and Hart gave way to Rodgers and Hammerstein, and integrated musicals, stories told through collaboration of song, dialogue, and dance, started to dominate the art form. Morally ambiguous protagonists and sexually powerful women were leading the charge on the stage. The 1943 musical One Touch of Venus was no exception. The ancient Greek goddess of love, Venus, appears in modern-day society, wondering why humans have gotten so unsexual and emotionally detached over the recent centuries. Marlena Dietrich was initially cast as Venus, but she left the project in early rehearsals because she found the material too racy. However, the actress who replaced her, Mary Martin, in her second Broadway show, did not. We finished the last segment with a song from the show Speak Low, and we'll kick off this segment with another, I'm a Stranger Here Myself, in which Venus vents her frustration and confusion brought on by modern society. With a slight twist, this is Canadian-American singer-songwriter Rufus Wainwright in 2025 with the Kurt Vile and Ogden Nash song, I'm a Stranger Here Myself, on Afterglow.

0: blossomed Erie in 1960 with Rodgers and Hart's To Keep My Love Alive from the 1943 revival of the 1927 musical A Connecticut Yankee, to which that song was added for star Vivian Siegel. Before that, Rufus Wainwright with I'm a Stranger Here Myself from the musical One Touch of Venus. Hammerstein's next project in 1943 was an adaptation of Georges Bizet's opera Carmen, updated to a World War II American setting with an all-African-American cast, retitled Carmen Jones. Hammerstein rewrote all of the lyrics to Bizet's score in what he thought was a Southern black dialect, think Porgy and Bess, and despite that and other tropes that cling to the piece, the musical was successful and ran for well over a year. Hammerstein turned the opera's famous habanera into the song Dat's Love, which was recorded by a handful of singers over the decades, with the most popular one by Los Angeles-based jazz singer Kitty White. Let's hear that version now. From her 1958 album Sweet Talk, this is Kitty White with Dat's Love on Afterglow.
1: Love!

Stacey Kent in 2026 with Leonard Bernstein, Betty Comden, and Adolph Green's song Lucky to Be Me from the 1944 musical On the Town. Before that, we heard Kitty White with Oscar Hammerstein and Georges Bizet's Dat's Love or Habanera from the 1943 musical Carmen Jones. The successful On the Town, about three sailors on shore leave in New York City for one full day, was choreographed by Jerome Robbins and is based on his ballet Fancy Free, which was inspired by Paul Cadmus's Bacchanalian 1935 painting The Fleet's Inn, depicting sailors and civilian men and women engaging with each other with charged amorous energy. On the Town created several hits, one of them introduced by Nancy Walker, who created the role of Hildy, the sexually confident cab driver. In 1956, Walker recorded her song I Can Cook Too for her album of the same title. Here is Nancy Walker singing Bernstein and Comden and Green's I Can Cook Too on Afterglow.

trombonist and singer Gerard Corelli singing New York, New York. Before that, Nancy Walker with I Can Cook, too, both songs from the 1944 musical On the Town. Walker introduced that very song in the musical, then recorded the version we just heard in 1956. On the Town was the last musical to open in 1944, the end of the first half of the decade. With that in mind, I'll close out this episode with a song from the show's coda. Bittersweet, the song has hope that everyone will meet up again some other time, just like we'll meet again on a future episode to continue our journey of the 1940s on Broadway. From her album Blossom Dearie Sings Comden and Green, this is Blossom Dearie, taking us out with Some Other Time on Afterglow.

Blossom Dearie with Some Other Time from Leonard Bernstein, Betty Comden, and Adolph Green's 1944 musical, On the Town. Thanks for listening to this fantastic 40s on Broadway edition of Afterglow. 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I'm Richard Rowland, and join me next week for our mix of vocal jazz and popular song from the Great American Songbook, here on Afterglow.

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1: Here's a look at your weather forecast for Chickasaw Country on KCNP. Tonight, a 20% chance of showers. Otherwise, partly cloudy skies with a low of 71. Sunny on Wednesday with a high of 87. Winds out of the east and southeast, 5 to 10 miles per hour. Clear Wednesday night and a low of 67. 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

Here's a look at your weather forecast for Chickasaw Country on KCNP tonight. A 20% chance of showers, otherwise partly cloudy skies with a low of 71. Sunny on Wednesday with a high of 87. Winds out of the east and southeast, 5 to 10 miles per hour. Clear Wednesday.

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1: Here's a look at your weather forecast for Chickasaw Country on KCNP. Tonight, a 20% chance of showers, otherwise partly cloudy skies with a low of 71. Sunny on Wednesday with a high of 87. Winds out of the east and southeast, 5 to 10 miles per hour. Clear Wednesday night and a low of 67. We are KCNP Chickasaw Community Radio.

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look at your weather forecast for Chickasaw Country on KCNP tonight. A 20% chance of showers, otherwise partly cloudy skies with a low of 71. Sunny on Wednesday with a high of 87. Winds out of the east and southeast, 5 to 10 miles per hour. Clear Wednesday night and a low of 67. 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
3: Here's a look at your weather forecast for Chickasaw Country on KCNP. Tonight, a 20% chance of showers. Otherwise, partly cloudy skies with a low of 71. Sunny on Wednesday with a high of 87. Winds out of the east and southeast, 5 to 10 miles per hour. Clear Wednesday night and a low of 67. We are KCNP Chickasaw Community Radio.
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0: run down from traveling so much. I just want to get back south. That back porch with the big old oak trees.
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0: Here's a look at your weather forecast for Chickasaw Country on KCNP. Tonight, a 20% chance of showers, otherwise partly cloudy skies with a low of 71. Sunny on Wednesday with a high of 87. Winds out of the east and southeast, 5 to 10 miles per hour. Clear Wednesday night and a low of 67. We are KCNP Chickasaw Community Radio.
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2: Here's a look at your weather forecast for Chickasaw Country on KCNP. Tonight, a 20% chance of showers. Otherwise, partly cloudy skies with a low of 71. Sunny on Wednesday with a high of 87. Winds out of the east and southeast, 5 to 10 miles per hour. Clear Wednesday night and a low of 67. We are KCNP Chickasaw Community Radio.
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0: And your weather forecast for Chickasaw Country on KCNP tonight, a 20% chance of showers, otherwise partly cloudy skies with a low of 71, sunny on Wednesday with a high of 87, winds out of the east and southeast, 5 to 10 miles per hour, clear Wednesday night and a low of 67. We are KCNP Chickasaw Community Radio.
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1: Here's a look at your weather forecast for Chickasaw Country. A 20% chance of showers, otherwise partly cloudy skies with a low of 71. Sunny on Wednesday with a high of 87. Winds out of the east and southeast, 5 to 10 miles per hour. Clear Wednesday night and a low of 67. We are KCNP.

Combining surf rock, spaghetti western influences, a dash of desert noir, and some great indigenous storytelling, that's Gladwin Badger's latest single, Rack 'em Up, on the mainstream. I'm Brett Maybe. Nyaw wiskana gagwego haitkwa ongwenyo engi chochanto. Aga jengwa ngat nigoyo tiyawanza gwego nanga wanisa de hate wanisa gay. Hey, yo, dog. I'm thankful you're well, and I hope there are good minds everywhere today and all the time in between. If you're joining me, well, then I'm excited. You know how you get when you discover something new for the first time? Well, that's what I'm hoping you experience this hour. You're going to walk away with relationships to new songs that'll keep you coming back for more. I'm always adding new tunes to the mix, and as a matter of fact, I have a fun rockin' track from Japanese band The Muddies. More immediately, though, we'll also be hearing from Irish singer-songwriter Glenn Hansard, one from Anishinaabe band Zune, and a whole lot more. In fact, in this first block is Afro-Indigenous singer-songwriter Sean Denae. But more immediately is one of the originals from one of the funkiest bands on the scene. Now, Scary Pockets really came to the attention of folks around the world with their funky covers of some iconic hits like Creep by Radiohead or Come Together by the Beatles. But now, and as I was mentioning at an earlier time, they have been intending to release new music, and that day has arrived with YYY, featuring Grace Enger. For your consideration and approval, enjoy this May 1st release and let me know what you think about it. I'll be back with details in just a few. In the meantime, it's Scary Pockets on the mainstream.

Protégés in your corner, bringing that first block to an end on the mainstream. We also heard Chandonnet's Ripping Up from her On the Rocks, and it was Scary Pockets' original YYY featuring Grace Enger, a great May 1st release that we got into the rotation for the first time this hour. There'll be plenty more of that, and as always, you can get caught back up with this or listen to that set again at mainstreamradio.net under the Mainstream tab. 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And as I was mentioning at an earlier time, I have been moving the release times up, as I do understand that there are a number of overnight listeners as well. 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There's also information about Gynote, and a friendly reminder that if you're an Indigenous singer-songwriter looking for a feature on my syndicated one-hour weekly Indigenous Spotlight show, you can reach out to me for more information on that as well. There's also the Full Moon Radio on the site, which will keep you going with a lot of incredible Indigenous music of all genres. So again, check things out at mainstreamradio.net. The Stephen Dowd Project before this block is through. As I was also mentioning, I have some Irish blues with Glenn Hansard. Later on, a Bibio Sound Machine, a new one to get into the rotation from the Muddies, and a whole lot more. Our first song of the set comes to us from an artist whose stage name came from a meditative dream. He said Sun Little evolved from his childhood nickname, Little Son. He started in Philadelphia's underground hip-hop scene and has also produced a Grammy-winning track for the legendary Mavis Staples, specifically for her EP, Your Good Fortune. This song is from his latest album, City Folk, and it's Rabbit, helping us to wind down the first half of listening on the Mainstream.

0: Due to ongoing renovations, the Chickasaw White House is temporarily closed. For more information, contact the Chickasaw White House at 580-235-7343. 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
1: Here's a look at your weather forecast for Chickasaw Country. A 20% chance of showers, otherwise partly cloudy skies with a low of 71. Sunny on Wednesday with a high of 87. Winds out of the east and southeast, 5 to 10 miles per hour. Clear Wednesday night and a low of 67. We are KCNP.
2: I'm Brett Mabee, and as we get going with the hour, a shout-out to friends who are dialed in the KWIS 88.3 FM in and around Plummer, Idaho. And as always, friends, I invite you to stick around for the entire time. The music always keeps us going through the day, does it not? That's something I think we can all agree on. And if you need quick, good vibes, you've made it to the right place. We'll be hearing from Bree Kennedy and Lori McKenna before this block is through. Later on, Parlor Greens, a new one from the Muddies, and we're going to kick off this half with this one from Abibio Sound Machine. Their latest single is Return to Sender. It came out April 29th, and I think you'll enjoy the sharp electro-funk stylings that combines English and Abibio, which is the language of her Nigerian heritage. Turn it up with this track, and don't go anywhere. I'll join you again momentarily on the mainstream.

0: Every now and when, in the yesteryear yawn, ancient embryos eternally swing the fishing pole of memory, capturing today baited by breaths of tomorrow. 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
1: always beyond. Psychedelic sayings.
0: Grounded in storytelling tradition, tardy, we measure the space by the changes. We wade with waiting tides, moment to moment. It be in front or behind, a constellation of seeing through. Stewed glimpses, blinks of a sneeze.
2: The tea kettle's voice.
0: Water at the brim of boiling. The change of a state. Murmurs between space. The year grew older the further we saw it. A silver strand of breath. Eyes as wounds. We tell time by how deep we buried the memory. We tell time by the space between here and there. Sound lingering in the ether. Bouncing off the stars and moon. We swell and grow in the scrolling distance. We tell time by how many excuses you got before you answer. Or how we organize the noise. We tell time by shading time. To love in a place where there is no space or time. The length of our laughter lounging. Lift every giggling second, minute, or hour. I too sing of timelessness. I wish you a future with no names. Time ain't real, no how. When you're locked up, there's only two times, daytime and nighttime. When all you got is time and folks outside waste time trying to make time, there's only beginnings and ends.
2: Time is cardiovascular.
3: State running out in due time.
0: What you do with time is your time. You don't serve time, you get time to serve you. How wristwatches continue to sell us the pipe dream of being able to own time. How the drummers keep time, just in time. Our folk

0: supposed to.
1: Bree Kennedy and Lori McKenna's and Before I Have a Daughter, the reimagined single that we got into the rotation just over a year ago now. Before that was Aja Monet's Melting Clocks, featuring Mick Jenkins and Vic Mensa, and it was a Bibio Sound Machine's Return to Sender that kicked off the set and half. I look forward to the next opportunity we have to do this. 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And tell your friends and family, I love that the show has been spreading by word of mouth. That, to me, seems like a more substantial way than relying on social media. But with that being said, don't be surprised when you see more of an online presence with the show for a lot of fun that I have planned for the remainder of the year and beyond. In the remainder of our time is Parla Green's one from Jer Anderson, the talented Pueblo singer-songwriter who is the head of the Native Guitars Tour. He's also a staple on Native America Calling, and you can get caught up with some of the episodes that he's been featured on that, well, actually, I've been featured on one of them as well. So go check things out at nv1.org or on the Native Guitars Tour website. The second new song for the hour comes to us from the Japanese rock band, The Muddies, composed by Futahata and released April 24th. You're invited to turn it up with Secret Dance Floor. 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
1: Here's a look at your weather forecast for Chickasaw Country. A 20% chance of showers, otherwise partly cloudy skies with a low of 71. Sunny on Wednesday with a high of 87. Winds out of the east and southeast, 5 to 10 miles per hour. Clear Wednesday night and a low of 67. We are KCNP.

Born in Paris, France, to a French mother and Algerian father, Laureen Rabiha Zouai, a.k.a. Lolo Zouai, spent most of her formative years in San Francisco, which helped to shape her bilingual, cross-cultural sound. She also co-wrote the Grammy-winning song Still Down on her self-titled album. She's also named on Forbes 30 Under 30 back in 2022, and her latest album, Reverie, is built on grief, healing, and rebirth. It's Lemon Squeeze featuring Luz and the Yakuza, getting us into this hour on the mainstream. Nyao Escano, I'm Brett Mabey, and I'm excited for you to join me for this hour's fun and engaging listening. If you're new to the show, I'm confident that you're going to walk away with relationships to new songs that keep you coming back for more. And don't get me wrong, I understand you have a lot of options, unlimited options, in fact, for your music listening experience. And the fact that you do keep joining me means the world. It's a tremendous honor to have you join me for some fun listening. We'll be enjoying Sober Junkie and Isaac Tonisket. Later on is Tatiana Jane, Mozart Gabriel, and even one from lawyer turned singer-songwriter and producer Adrian Young. More immediately, though, is this one from Crystal Shawanda's Juno-nominated Sing Pretty Blues. It was nominated for the Best Blues Album of the Year, and it marks yet another major milestone in her career. The album itself is described as a soulful blend of blues and southern country soul, which is influenced by Stax, Chess, and Motown sounds, built around themes of resilience, self-worth, independence, redemption, and healing. Enjoy waiting for my lover to call, and I'll join you again momentarily on the mainstream.

Phil Johnson and Shamas, Last Night Was the Night on the mainstream. In that bluesy block, we also heard Lakota singer-songwriter Mato Nanji and his band Indigenous with You Broke It, You Bought It. And we also heard Crystal Shawanda's Waiting for My Lover to Call from her Juno-nominated Sing Pretty Blues. If you're just now joining, you missed a great set, but the good news is you can always get caught back up at mainstreamradio.net, or you're invited to check this out and a whole lot more at nv1.org. The mainstream plays multiple times throughout the week, including every Monday through Friday from 10 a.m. to 1 p.m., right before Native America Calling with your host, Sean Spruce. As we get ready to wind down the first half, Wolustowick singer-songwriter Mike Byrne. We're going to kick things off with this foundational figure in American alternative rock, best known as the co-founder and primary songwriter of Throwing Muses. It's Kristen Hirsch with Miss Ha Ha from the Clear Pond Road release on your new favorite show. I sit down with you. Sing along and give a good ear on the mainstream.

Hi, this is Olivier Loridan of Châteauroux in France, and you're listening to The Mainstream with Brett Maybe.

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1: Here's a look at your weather forecast for Chickasaw Country. A 20% chance of showers, otherwise partly cloudy skies with a low of 71. Sunny on Wednesday with a high of 87. Winds out of the east and southeast, 5 to 10 miles per hour. Clear Wednesday night and a low of 67. We are KCNP.
2: I'm Brett Mabee, and at the halfway point of this hour, a quick shout-out to friends who are tuned in digitally, whether on your own AM-FM station's dedicated live stream or on sites like NV1.org or the Full Moon Radio, which, of course, can be found at mainstreamradio.net. There's never a bad time or place to enjoy some music together. It's my mantra through life, and as always, you're invited to stick around for the entirety of our time. I do understand we're all too busy in this post-apocalyptic age. I was going to say postmodern, but you know, let's shake things up and keep it fresh, right? So as always, you can get caught back up a number of different ways, and I'm just grateful that we can have a little bit of time together. Before the hour's through, Mozart Gabriel, the talented singer-songwriter who spent a lot of years over in Spain. I'll try and tell you a little bit more about that before we part ways. Later on is Jicarilla Apache member Zachariah Julian and his band, These Marked Trees. Kicking off this half and set is one from none other than Tatiana Jane. Born in Douala, Cameroon, she was also raised in the south of France. Now based in Paris, she's become a key figure in Paris's electronic underground. Turn It Up with Brutal, a track that was backed with Orbit and a staple in the road.

Mozart Gabriel and Liam Cloud from Gabriel's Eager Within the Fire. It's Leach bringing that block and ultimately my time with you to an end on the mainstream. I know, I'm just as sad as you. But before I officially step out of the studio, we also heard Gracie and Rachel's Permission from the If We Could, Would We? Shub's Part of Me featuring Jordan from Heritage Part 1, and it was Tatiana Jane's Brutal single, a song that we got into the library back in April. And a staple in the rotation already. So thank you again for spending some time with me today. Ot notne danio, ot quanonio. I give you the utmost thanks and welcome you back any time of day. And don't you forget, I broadcast 7 days a week, 3 hours a day. There are a lot of opportunities to get your groove on with your old buddy, old pal, Brett Mabee. And I look forward to hearing from you. You can either use the chat feature on the website or just email me directly at brett@mainstreamradio.net, which is also the email address you can use for song submissions as well. So feel free to get your tunes into me, again, at brett@mainstreamradio.net, or send them physically, the details of which can be found, again, on the full website, which by now you ought to have bookmarked for quick and easy access. In the remainder of our time is one from Yasmin Lacey, but not from a verifiable one-man orchestra. Adrian Young taught himself to play well over a dozen instruments, often performing nearly every part on his album, including his breakout Black Dynamite soundtrack, a film that I'll have you know he also edited as well. Since then, he's also the co-founder of Jazz Is Dead alongside Ali Shaheed Muhammad. And from his latest album, his self-titled, It's Different Directions, as we head in different directions for the remainder of our hour and day on the mainstream. Be good to yourself and each other, and keep on keeping on with your new favorite show.

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1: Here's a look at your weather forecast for Chickasaw Country. A 20% chance of showers, otherwise partly cloudy skies with a low of 71. Sunny on Wednesday with a high of 87. Winds out of the east and southeast, 5 to 10 miles per hour. Clear Wednesday night and a low of 67. We are KCNP.

The St. Louis, Missouri-based Beth Bambara, whose music is described as a blend between 90s indie rock heart and 70s folk soul. That's one of her more recent singles, the April 2026 Walking in the Dark. Getting us into this hour of fun listening on your new favorite show, The Mainstream. That, of course, means one thing. I'm Brett Mabee, your host through these sonic explorations, and I'm glad that you could join me. I give you the utmost thanks and invite you to stick around for some fun and engaging music. It's not all fluff out there, and I'm setting out to prove just that. And we're putting the community back into community radio one great song at a time, which means we'll be listening to the likes of Tanya Tagok, one from Michael and Tanya Trotter, the legendary duo that make up the Warren Treaty. As I mentioned earlier in this week's broadcast, we're having a lot of rock and roll added to the rotation. I did see that it was a little bit light in some of my favorite music, so one from Primus as well. I know, I never thought I'd say that, and to be honest, I'm not entirely sure that Les Claypool appreciates being called, quote, mainstream, at least as it pertains to the mainstream with Brett Mabee. But I do have another new tune, and this one is a great track from Coleco artist Dega Wolf. As I mentioned not too long ago, he did put out an album in 2025 that eluded my attention, but I'm going to correct that right now. So without further ado, we're heading up to the Northwest Territories with this talented Coleco singer-songwriter from Dega Wolf's 2025 trap line. It's Freak of Nature for your consideration and approval this hour on the mainstream.

my good friend, the Anishinaabe singer-songwriter Mark Marilainen and his band Najuwan with the Crest of June, Found on the Great Sea, an album that he recorded actually on the banks of Lake Superior, I do believe. There's a fascinating story attached to the release of that album, and I do believe that they've done some video production highlights and that kind of thing as well. Earlier in the set was PJ Harvey's I Inside the Old Year Dying, and it was Dago Wolf's Freak of Nature, a new-to-the-mainstream single that you heard for the first time this hour. I'm Brett Mabee, and it's good to have you here. As always, I'm coming to you from the Seneca Nation's Allegheny Territory, and if you're able to, stick around. But if you do have to step away, always keep in mind that you should first and foremost check your own local station's live stream. That's the best way to stay up with news and local events and things of that matter. But if you do like the mainstream and you want to listen at your own digital convenience, you can do that 24/7 from your desktop, laptop, mobile device, or tablet at mainstreamradio.net. 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It's a newly redesigned site. I'm always adding features, and I want to hear from you. So there are plenty of opportunities to stay in touch, and there's a chat feature as well. As we look ahead into the hour, one from Tanya Tagok, a track featuring the legendary Kronos Quartet. Later on, Worm Stew, one from Sundad, that's a father and son duo who really tear it up on the classical guitars. I also mentioned not too long ago that I'm adding some Primus into the rotation this hour, a song about a grizzly bear, so stick around for more details on that as well. Right now is a track from Spelling's 2025 Portrait of My Heart. Lately, and they have been reimagining some of their earlier hits with a lot of different collaborators. The album's been described as a, quote, cubist collage of 80s synth-pop, 90s grunge, and the double aughts nu metal and pop-punk, and contemporary electro-art rock. That's from Consequence of Sound. The New Yorker even went as far to say it resists genre categorization in a way that allows her almost to defy time. That's what they say about the mainstream, too. So without further ado, enjoy this set, and I'll be back in the second half. 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

0: equipment, we can hurl against them. I can hurl against them.
1: On the assembly line, the industry is making the greatest production effort in history. By our army with ever increasing quantities of weapons of war.
0: Weapons of war.
2: White man, the Indians, and the
3: now have fine schools,
2: in which there is available to the youth of the race education comparable to those attended by white children, in which all grades, including high school, are taught. Vocational training, as practical preparation for future living, is emphasized.

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1: Here's a look at your weather forecast for Chickasaw Country. A 20% chance of showers, otherwise partly cloudy skies with a low of 71. Sunny on Wednesday with a high of 87. Winds out of the east and southeast, 5 to 10 miles per hour. Clear Wednesday night and a low of 67. We are KCNP.
2: At the halfway point of this hour, let me welcome the new friends of the show and bid adieu to those who have to take off. I hope you can stick around, but as always, there are ways to get caught back up. I love seeing all the visitors to the website, and I love hearing from you as well. So I'll have more details as to how we can stay in touch, but before going any further, a shout out to friends who are dialed in the KAWP FM 88.9 in and around Parker, Arizona. As I was mentioning, we have a lot more great music, including one from Gabriella B. I'll join you again after Sundad, and I still have yet to get our second new addition into the rotation. And I got a double shot at Les Claypool and his cartoonish ways before we officially part ways. More immediately is Worm Stew, and this one from Michael and Tanya Trotter, the husband and wife duo of the Warren Treaty. Now, there's a fun little story that has to do with how they came about their band name. There was a heated debate. They wanted to change it for the 7th time. Tanya said, "This is not a war.

let's come to some sort of treaty. And there was the light bulb moment with Michael, where he immediately replied, that's the name. It's also interesting to learn that Michael Trotter learned how to play piano on one of Saddam Hussein's pianos in Iraq, as he was serving in the army at that time and was in the unit that did raid Saddam Hussein's palace in the Green Zone. So he taught himself to play and began performing for his unit. Tanya has an equally interesting backstory, as she, you might recall, was in Sister Act 2 with Lauryn Hill all the way back in 1993. She even sang His Eyes on the Sparrow in her breakout moment. They're a legendary duo, and from their plus one, it's Love Life.

father and son duo of Son Dad with Grandfather Clock from the Waze Station 1 release on the mainstream. Earlier, we heard Gabriella B's Maybe from her Stories album, and we also heard Worm Stew's Spinning from The Last Days of Loma and The Warren Treaty's Love Like Whiskey. Thank you for joining me. I look forward to the next opportunity we have to do just this. And you know me, the more the merrier. So as always, tell your friends and family, we like to have a lot of fun shaking things up on this newly reimagined mainstream music scene. We put Indigenous representation front and center, as it ought to be. And as always, you're welcome back. If you need more information as to how to carry the mainstream, contact Nola Daves Moses, the distribution director for Native Voice One. And if you're a singer-songwriter, I look forward to hearing your professionally recorded tracks. Email them to me at brett@mainstreamradio.net, or you can always send physical media to Brett Maybe, Turtle Island Tunes, Full Moon Radio, P.O. Box 252, Salamanca, New York, 14779. And the remainder of our time is one from Handsome Tiger, also the Claypool Lennon Delirium, and a track that features none other than the acclaimed jazz singer Willow. Right now, it's one from Primus. And again, this is one of those moments where I never thought I'd be introducing a new Primus song into the mainstream rotation, yet 2026 has been kind of a wild year, and we might as well keep that going. Released May 15th, and as a part in the lead track from their surprise EP, A Handful of Nugs, here's a little story about a big old bear. It's the old Grizz for your consideration and approval as we rock our way out of this hour on the mainstream.

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1: Here's a look at your weather forecast for Chickasaw Country. A 20% chance of showers, otherwise partly cloudy skies with a low of 71. Sunny on Wednesday with a high of 87. Winds out of the east and southeast, 5 to 10 miles per hour. Clear Wednesday night and a low of 67. We are KCNP.

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Here's a look at your weather forecast for Chickasaw Country. A 20% chance of showers, otherwise partly cloudy skies with a low of 71. Sunny on Wednesday with a high of 87. Winds out of the east and southeast, 5 to 10 miles per hour. Clear Wednesday night and a low of 67. We are KCNP.

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1: Here's a look at your weather forecast for Chickasaw Country. A 20% chance of showers, otherwise partly cloudy skies with a low of 71. Sunny on Wednesday with a high of 87. Winds out of the east and southeast, 5 to 10 miles per hour. Clear Wednesday night and a low of 67. We are KCNP.

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Here's a look at your weather forecast for Chickasaw Country. A 20% chance of showers, otherwise partly cloudy skies with a low of 71, sunny on

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I'm Daryl Brogdon. 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
1: Here's a look at your weather forecast for Chickasaw Country. A 20% chance of showers, otherwise partly cloudy skies with a low of 71. Sunny on Wednesday with a high of 87. Winds out of the east and southeast, 5 to 10 miles per hour. Clear Wednesday night and a low of 67. We are KCNP.

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1: 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Other tribes such as Choctaw, Cherokee, Creek, and Seminole carry similar principles. 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
3: Here's a look at your weather forecast for Chickasaw Country. A 20% chance of showers, otherwise partly cloudy skies with a low of 71. Sunny on Wednesday with a high of 87. Winds out of the east and southeast, 5 to 10 miles per hour. Clear Wednesday night and a low of 67. We are KCNP.

0: Toru Takemitsu described his piece Dreamtime the way that you might describe dreams themselves. 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
1: Here's a look at your weather forecast for Chickasaw Country. A 20% chance of showers, otherwise partly cloudy skies with a low of 71. Sunny on Wednesday with a high of 87. Winds out of the east and southeast, 5 to 10 miles per hour. Clear Wednesday night and a low of 67. We are KCNP.

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Here's a look at your weather forecast for Chickasaw Country. A 20% chance of showers, otherwise partly cloudy skies with a low of 71. Sunny on Wednesday with a high of 87. Winds out of the east and southeast, 5 to 10 miles per hour. Clear Wednesday night and a low of 67. We are KCNP.

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1: AP News, I'm Marcela Sanchez. California's primary for governor to replace Governor Gavin Newsom remains unresolved. Votes are still being counted, but early returns had Republican Steve Hilton and Democrat Javier Becerra leading. Los Angeles Mayor Karen Bass has advanced to a November runoff. Primary elections were also held in Iowa, Montana, New Mexico, New Jersey, and South Dakota. The Trump administration is scrapping plans to create a $1.8 billion fund to compensate allies of President Trump. Correspondent Ed Donahue has more.
2: Acting Attorney General Todd Blanche told a House committee,
3: "We are not moving forward with the fund, period."
2: New York Democrat Grace Meng asked,
4: "Not moving forward ever."
3: Correct.
4: Oh.
2: The administration had said the fund was essential to make up for what officials insist was weaponized law enforcement during the Biden administration. Blanche said the Justice Department was not abandoning part of a settlement with the IRS that gave President Trump and his family immunity from tax audits. Connecticut Democrat Rosa DeLauro says it adds up to about $100 million.
5: We are going to forever barred and precluded from examining or prosecuting the president, his sons, and the Trump Organization's current tax filings.
2: The president sued the IRS over leaked tax returns. Ed Donahue, Washington.
1: A prediction market reported U.S. Representative George Santos to federal prosecutors after he boasted he'd be going to President Trump's State of the Union address, then bet against his own attendance. This is according to a person who spoke to the AP on condition of anonymity. Kalshi, the online prediction marketplace, referred Santos to the Department of Justice after detecting suspicious trades made by the former congressman. More stories at apnews.com. This is AP News. Two major college conferences are withholding support for a bipartisan college sports bill in Congress.
6: The two biggest conferences in college sports say they do not support the current version of a bipartisan bill designed to regulate an industry struggling for answers in a quickly changing era in which some players make millions. The Southeastern and Big Ten conferences said the bill leaves critical issues unresolved, including not meaningfully preempting state laws with a federal one. That's long been considered a key element for a measure to get support from the NCAA and the conferences. I'm Geffen Coolball.
1: The artist who painted a giant mural of life-sized whales on a building in Dallas has filed a $25 million lawsuit against soccer's international governing body and others. Weiland says they illegally painted over his work to promote the city's upcoming World Cup matches. I'm Marcela Sanchez, AP News.
7: This is Sunny Baker with news from Chickasaw Country. The U.S. Postal Service provides guidance to protect mail carriers from dog bites. The Ardmoreite reports that last year, Postal Service employees suffered more than 5,200 dog attacks nationwide. The Postal Service recommends dog owners keep their dogs in a separate closed room before opening the front door. If they step outside, they should ensure the door is firmly latched. Dogs should always be leashed if they are outdoors during mail delivery, and customers, especially children, should avoid accepting mail directly from a carrier in the presence of a dog, as the dog can misinterpret the interaction as a threat. The National Sand Bass Festival is in full swing. KXII-TV reports that every year the festival draws tens of thousands to Medill. Molly Rayleigh, co-chair of the festival, says it was started in the 1960s by a group of men who did a fishing tournament and would bring the fish back to the square to do a big community fish fry. The week-long event fills Medill Square with rides, concerts, and food vendors. Live music began last night, with the biggest crowds expected later in the week. Admission is free. Visitors can bring lawn chairs and ice chests, but alcohol is not permitted. Oklahoma officials explore whether to restructure bachelor degree programs to shorten time in college. A report by Oklahoma Voice and the Duncan Banner says the proposed restructuring would reduce the credit hours for a degree from 120 to 90. Supporters say this would make college more affordable, but critics warn it could ultimately lead to the state having a less prepared workforce and underdeveloped degrees. A study is being conducted by the Oklahoma State Regents for Higher Education, examining how similar programs operate in other states before they make a recommendation. Any permanent changes would require coordination with the accrediting bodies and campus governance. Ardmore Museum hosts Muffins and Manners. The Ardmoreite reports that the Greater Southwest Historical Museum will hold an event that teaches manners and etiquette while also including crafts and games. Those under 18 must be accompanied by an adult. Attendees are asked to bring an item for show and tell as part of a lesson on public speaking and are encouraged to dress up for the occasion. The event is set for Friday, June 12th from 1:30 to 3:30 p.m. and is free to the public. Attendees are asked to RSVP by Friday, June 5th at 4 p.m. by calling the museum at 580-226-3857. This is Chickasaw Community Radio.
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10: It's 7:06, now the forecast for Chickasaw Country. There's a slight chance of thunderstorms today, then a partly sunny afternoon and a high of 87. Overnight, partly cloudy with a low of 69. And for Thursday, a 40% chance for thunderstorms and a high in the mid-80s. And the good news is we'll stay in the 80s right on through Sunday. Let's put off those 90s for a little longer, don't you think? This is KCNP. Now the USDA update.
11: USDA research in the Lone Star State on insects that threaten livestock and wildlife populations has a long history.
12: We're actually going to celebrate this year our 80th year of doing this type of research here in Kerr County. Research on all of these flies and ticks.
11: Kim Lohmeyer is the director of USDA's Agricultural Research Service, Nippling Bushland, U.S. Livestock Insects Research Lab in Kerrville, the recently dedicated facility, the latest chapter in that research legacy. As she noted earlier, the types of insects studied at this new lab include those posing significant threats to our nation's livestock supply.
12: Biting flies, New World screwworm, but we also work on cattle fever ticks and then other ticks as well, like Lone Star ticks and winter ticks. Any tick in general or a biting fly in general that impacts livestock and wildlife.
11: What the new research center brings to the efforts to keep New World screwworm and other insect pests out of our country is state-of-the-art facilities and technologies.
12: About 44,000 square foot research facility. We also have a new about 8,000 square foot rearing facility where we're going to do all of our fly and tick rearing. And we also have a new cattle research barn and working facility. That research stanchion barn allows us to put cattle in stanchion to do fly and tick studies. And then the actual laboratory part has state-of-the-art facilities that are going to include BSL-2 rearing facilities for invasive arthropods. And we also have new equipment like GC mass specs and other chemistry equipment to help us continue to do the work that we're doing, coming up with a better lure and a better trap for New World screwworms.
11: The studies and development that comes out of the new Kerrville laboratory support not only stakeholders in the livestock and wildlife sectors.
12: Our other major stakeholder groups are our federal partners, USDA APHIS, the Animal Plant Health Inspection Service. So we do the research that helps support the regulatory efforts that APHIS does in the field, in particular for New World screwworm and for cattle fever tick.
11: Among those seeing the state-of-the-art tech and complex firsthand during the dedication ceremony, Agriculture Undersecretary for Research, Education, and Economics, Scott Hutch.
13: The DNA sequencing of the flies, of the pests, we can do sequencing in hours or days when it used to take weeks, months, and years. So we have the ability to do high throughput sequencing, and understanding the gene map and the genome is really the information that we need to be able to make some interventions and to be able to understand the basis for what needs to be addressed with regard to the flies and with regard to the ticks and so forth.
11: I'm Rod Bain reporting for the U.S. Department of Agriculture in Washington, D.C.
14: There may be nothing more American than apple pie. So what's the science behind this classic? Let's start with the crust, usually made of flour, butter, and water. The flour and water come together and activate gluten, a combination of two proteins that structures the dough. Meanwhile, butter, which is simply drops of water mixed into fat, produces flakiness as the evaporating water creates tiny air bubbles that are trapped in the crust. As your dough bakes, amino acids in the proteins and sugar molecules found in lactose combine in what's known as the Maillard reaction, giving crust its distinctive browned color and flavor. Next up, filling. Water in your apple slices evaporates as your pie bakes. In fact, apples lose up to a third of their weight this way. This causes them to shrink and pull away from the crust. To avoid the resulting air pockets, make sure you cut your apples in flat slices instead of the usual wedge and layer them in flat side down. And unless you want your top crust to balloon outward from all that steam, be sure to add some vents in the dough. You also don't want your filling to be too runny, a risk that comes from the water in your apples not evaporating enough, as some water will always leak into the filling. To avoid a soggy pie, add some flour or cornstarch. These molecules move more slowly than water molecules, creating that oozing, not runny, texture. But even the molecules from flour or cornstarch move quickly at high temperature, so don't serve your pie fresh from the oven. Let it cool. It'll be worth the wait. This moment of science comes from Indiana University. I'm Yael Cassander.
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1: 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Just stop and take a big, deep breath of that cool, cool breeze. 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
1: 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On this May the 3rd, happy birthday to actor Penelope Wilton, who was Isabel on Downton Abbey. She is 80. Musician Denise Williams, let's hear it for the boy, is 76. Former U.S. First Lady Dr. Jill Biden is 75. Scott Valentine, who was Nick on Family Ties, is 68. Kerry King of Slayer is 62. Country singer Jamie O'Neill is 60. Some of her music on the way. TV journalist Anderson Cooper is 59. Tennis legend Rafael Nadal is 39. Ann Winters of Zach and Mia is 31. And actor Louis Partridge is 22. And if today is your big day, here's to you.
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0: There's birthday girl Jamie O'Neill on Chickasaw Community Radio. It's 7:30. 1 week from tomorrow, a special event at the Chickasaw Cultural Center, the Southeastern Indian Traditional and Modern Regalia Showcase, June 11th, 9 a.m. to 4 at the CCC. Traditional clothing includes ribbon skirts and vests, pucker toe moccasins, beaded kilts and collars, and feather capes. If you are intrigued by Native regalia, or you'd like to learn more about regalia from your heritage, this is a super event, and it's free, happening in the beautiful Anoli Theater and open to all. You can learn more at ChickasawCulturalCenter.com, but again, that's coming up on June the 11th. In the Chickasaw Country forecast, we have a slight chance of rain and thunderstorms this morning, a partly sunny afternoon with a high of 87. Overnight, partly cloudy with a low of 69. And then for Thursday, 40% chance of rain and thunderstorms after 10 a.m., partly sunny with a high in the mid-80s. 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
1: This is National Native News. I'm Jill Freitas. A new state law requires language translation services for some government proceedings. The law does not take effect until July, but it already had a test during a hearing on a uranium drilling permit application. South Dakota Searchlight's Megan O'Brien explains.
2: The new law requires translation services for administrative contested cases, like a pending case involving a permit application for uranium exploration.

0: Anyway, the first day of the hearing went without an interpreter. The board contracted with two interpreters for the following days. But some project opponents continued to object to the proceedings as conversations between lawyers and witnesses went without interpretation. On the third day, a project opponent filed a federal lawsuit against the board, the Department of Agriculture and Natural Resources, and the company seeking the permit. It cites concerns about the hearing's lack of interpretation on the first day. A spokesperson for the department told South Dakota Searchlight that the hearing is adjourned until the lawsuit is resolved. For National Native News, I'm Megan O'Brien.
1: Alaska Native leaders are remembering a longtime advocate for Inuit rights, James Jimmy Stotts, who passed away in May. As the Alaska Desk's Aliona Niden reports, Stotts spent decades promoting food sovereignty and creating a unifying voice for Indigenous people across the Arctic.
2: James Jimmy Stotts died last month after a long fight with cancer. He was 78. For more than four decades, Stotts led the Inuit Circumpolar Council, an organization that represents Inuit people from Alaska, Canada, Greenland, and Russia. In his work, he fought for protecting Inuit sovereignty and culture and for including Inuit people in the decisions concerning the Arctic. Patsy Ahmet was Stotts' friend and former colleague.
3: He cared so much for our people all across the circumpolar north, because we're related.
2: Stotts was born in Utqiagvik and lived in various villages across Alaska. Stotts worked for several tribal organizations, including the Arctic Slope Regional Corporation. Rex Rock Sr., the current leader of the corporation, called Stotts a mentor.
4: He was someone that I respected and you always looked up to, right?
2: The leadership of the Inuit Circumpolar Council Alaska said that Stotts worked to bring people across the Arctic together. Former Alaska politician and Northwest Arctic leader Reggie Jewell knew Stotts for a long time. He says Stotts was among leaders who made it their goal to educate others about the Inupiaq way of life.
5: This is something Jimmy understood really well. Rise to the challenge and responsibility.
2: Jewell and Ahmet say they hope Stotts' legacy lives on and the young people take on that mantle. In Anchorage, I am Aliona Knighton.
1: The San Carlos Apache Council has hired a forensic accounting firm to conduct an audit following recent allegations of embezzlement by the tribe's own staffers. KJZZ's Gabriel Pietrasio has more.
6: Four employees, including the tribe's secretary, have all been placed on paid administrative leave pending this review. The staffers have been accused of cashing fraudulent checks using the tribe's funeral assistance fund by creating hundreds of fake names for spouses or siblings who are not enrolled. The team responsible for overseeing the burial expense program paid out nearly $470,000 within the last 6 months alone. The tribe says it remains committed to ensuring that all funds are accurately accounted for. For National Native News, I'm Gabriel Pietrasio.
1: And I'm Jill Freitas.

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2: This is Sunny Baker with news from Chickasaw Country. The U.S. Postal Service provides guidance to protect mail carriers from dog bites. The Ardmoreite reports that last year, Postal Service employees suffered more than 5,200 dog attacks nationwide. The Postal Service recommends dog owners keep their dogs in a separate closed room before opening the front door. If they step outside, they should ensure the door is firmly latched. Dogs should always be leashed if they are outdoors during mail delivery, and customers, especially children, should avoid accepting mail directly from a carrier in the presence of a dog, as the dog can misinterpret the interaction as a threat. The National Sandbass Festival is in full swing. KXII-TV reports that every year the festival draws tens of thousands to Madrid.

0: Bill. Molly Raley, co-chair of the festival, says it was started in the 1960s by a group of men who did a fishing tournament and would bring the fish back to the square to do a big community fish fry. The week-long event fills Medill Square with rides, concerts, and food vendors. Live music began last night, with the biggest crowds expected later in the week. Admission is free. Visitors can bring lawn chairs and ice chests, but alcohol is not permitted. Oklahoma officials explore whether to restructure bachelor degree programs to shorten time in college. A report by Oklahoma Voice in the Duncan Banner says the proposed restructuring would reduce the credit hours for a degree from 120 to 90. Supporters say this would make college more affordable, but critics warn it could ultimately lead to the state having a less prepared workforce and underdeveloped degrees. A study is being conducted by the Oklahoma State Regents for Higher Education, examining how similar programs operate in other states before they make a recommendation. Any permanent changes would require coordination with the accrediting bodies and campus governance. Ardmore Museum hosts Muffins and Manners. The Ardmoreite reports that the Greater Southwest Historical Museum will hold an event that teaches manners and etiquette while also including crafts and games. Those under 18 must be accompanied by an adult. Attendees are asked to bring an item for show and tell as part of a lesson on public speaking and are encouraged to dress up for the occasion. The event is set for Friday, June 12th from 1:30 to 3:30 p.m. and is free to the public. Attendees are asked to RSVP by Friday, June 5th at 4 p.m. by calling the museum at 580-226-3857. 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
4: 7:39. Now the forecast for Chickasaw Country. There's a 20% chance of rain this morning. Partly sunny this afternoon with a high of 87. Overnight, partly cloudy with a low of 69. And for Thursday, a 40% chance for showers and possible thunderstorms. Partly sunny, a high in the mid-80s. And the rain chances continue Thursday night, Friday, and Friday night, but no chance over 30%. So don't get your hopes up too high. Still, I like these temperatures in the 80s. This is KCNP.
5: This is Bird Note. As a kid, artist David Shepherd would sketch all the flora and fauna he saw. His true love was for plants. But when he moved to Hawaii to study botany, he realized
6: Hawaii is special because its main character is birds. Birds were the dominant species in terms of animal life. And so all the plants really co-evolved with the birds. You can see that in just how specific the beaks of different species are to the shapes of the flowers here. And so that became part of my art.
5: David now designs aloha shirts featuring the native plants and wildlife of Hawaii. One design features the i'iwi, a Hawaiian honey creeper.
6: So the i'iwi birds dart from flower to flower to flower very quickly. Well, the Hawaiians saw this and they thought of the metaphor that it was like procreation, the metaphor for the health of the forest, because only in its procreation can it exist.
5: Then, hidden among the trees, David has drawn kahuli, or native land snails.
6: Their existence in the forest is special because if they were around, it was said that the forest would sing. And songs are also a very important element of Hawaiian culture because it's how things are passed on from generation to generation. It's how you communicate what the world is. So these snails are singing, right? And then you have the birds that are a symbolic of procreation. And so the combination is that this is Hawaii. This is the perpetuation of it.
5: See pictures of David's designs at our website, birdnote.org. I'm Mark Bramhill.
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0: That's such a sweet and romantic song from Jeffrey Osborne, On the Wings of Love, 752 at KCNP. Sheryl Crow coming up, Marvin Gaye and Tammy Terrell. But earlier I mentioned a fabulous event coming soon to the Chickasaw Cultural Center. Just listen.
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Steve McQueen, that's Sheryl Crow on Chickasaw Community Radio at 7:57. Tomorrow is another family movie day at Ada's beautiful, historic McSwain Theater. The film is The Incredible Mr. Limpet, in which a bookkeeper dreams of becoming a fish and magically gets his wish. A wish to be a fish. And Don Knotts is the star, so you know it's going to be fun. That's screening tomorrow at 2 and 7 p.m. at Ada's historic McSwain Theater. Sunshine today with a 20% chance of rain and thunderstorms. Partly sunny, a high of 87. Overnight, partly cloudy with a low of 69. And for Thursday, another partly sunny day with a 40% chance of showers and a high of 85. 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
1: AP News, I'm Marcela Sanchez. California's primary for governor to replace Governor Gavin Newsom remains unresolved. Votes are still being counted, but early returns had Republican Steve Hilton and Democrat Javier Becerra leading. Los Angeles Mayor Karen Bass has advanced to a November runoff. Primary elections were also held in Iowa, Montana, New Mexico, New Jersey, and South Dakota. The Trump administration is scrapping plans to create a $1.8 billion fund to compensate allies of President Trump. Correspondent Ed Donahue has more.
2: Acting Attorney General Todd Blanche told a House committee,
3: "We are not moving forward with the fund, period."
2: New York Democrat Grace Meng asked,
4: "Not moving forward ever."
3: Correct.
4: Oh.
2: The administration had said the fund was essential to make up for what officials insist was weaponized law enforcement during the Biden administration. Blanche said the Justice Department was not abandoning part of a settlement with the IRS that gave President Trump and his family immunity from tax audits. Connecticut Democrat Rosa DeLauro says it adds up to about $100 million.
5: We are going to forever barred and precluded from examining or prosecuting the president, his sons, and the Trump Organization's current tax filings.
2: The president sued the IRS over leaked tax returns. Ed Donahue, Washington.
1: A prediction market reported U.S. Representative George Santos to federal prosecutors after he boasted he'd be going to President Trump's State of the Union address, then bet against his own attendance. This is according to a person who spoke to the AP on condition of anonymity. Kalshi, the online prediction marketplace, referred Santos to the Department of Justice after detecting suspicious trades made by the former congressman. More stories at apnews.com. This is AP News. Two major college conferences are withholding support for a bipartisan college sports bill in Congress.
6: The two biggest conferences in college sports say they do not support the current version of a bipartisan bill designed to regulate an industry struggling for answers in a quickly changing era in which some players make millions. The Southeastern and Big Ten conferences said the bill leaves critical issues unresolved, including not meaningfully preempting state laws with a federal one. That's long been considered a key element for a measure to get support from the NCAA and the conferences. I'm Geffen Coolball.
1: The artist who painted a giant mural of life-sized whales on a building in Dallas has filed a $25 million lawsuit against soccer's international governing body and others. Weiland says they illegally painted over his work to promote the city's upcoming World Cup matches. I'm Marcela Sanchez, AP News.
7: This is Sunny Baker with news from Chickasaw Country. The U.S. Postal Service provides guidance to protect mail carriers from dog bites. The Ardmoreite reports that last year, Postal Service employees suffered more than 5,200 dog attacks nationwide. The Postal Service recommends dog owners keep their dogs in a separate closed room before opening the front door. If they step outside, they should ensure the door is firmly latched. Dogs should always be leashed if they are outdoors during mail delivery, and customers, especially children, should avoid accepting mail directly from a carrier in the presence of a dog, as the dog can misinterpret the interaction as a threat. The National Sandbass Festival is in full swing. KXII-TV reports that every year the festival draws tens of thousands to Medill. Molly Rayleigh, co-chair of the festival, says it was started in the 1960s by a group of men who did a fishing tournament and would bring the fish back to the square to do a big community fish fry. The week-long event fills Medill Square with rides, concerts, and food vendors. Live music began last night, with the biggest crowds expected later in the week. Admission is free. Visitors can bring lawn chairs and ice chests, but alcohol is not permitted. Oklahoma officials explore whether to restructure bachelor degree programs to shorten time in college. A report by Oklahoma Voice in the Duncan Banner says the proposed restructuring would reduce the credit hours for a degree from 120 to 90. Supporters say this would make college more affordable, but critics warn it could ultimately lead to the state having a less prepared workforce and underdeveloped degrees. A study is being conducted by the Oklahoma State Regents for Higher Education, examining how similar programs operate in other states before they make a recommendation. Any permanent changes would require coordination with the accrediting bodies and campus governance. Ardmore Museum hosts Muffins and Manners. The Ardmoreite reports that the Greater Southwest Historical Museum will hold an event that teaches manners and etiquette while also including crafts and games. Those under 18 must be accompanied by an adult. Attendees are asked to bring an item for show and tell as part of a lesson on public speaking and are encouraged to dress up for the occasion. The event is set for Friday, June 12th from 1:30 to 3:30 p.m. and is free to the public. Attendees are asked to RSVP by Friday, June 5th at 4 p.m. by calling the museum at 580-226-3857. 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
8: 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It's 8:07. Now the forecast on KCNP. A 20% chance of rain and thunderstorms this morning. Partly sunny this afternoon with a high of 87. Overnight, partly cloudy skies, a low of 69. And for Thursday, a 40% chance of showers, possible thunderstorms, partly sunny and 85. Now the USDA update on KCNP.
9: USDA research in the Lodestar state on insects that threaten livestock and wildlife populations has a long history.
10: We're actually going to celebrate this year our 80th year of doing this type of research here in Kerr County. Research on all of these flies and ticks.
9: Kim Lohmeyer is the director of USDA's Agricultural Research Service, Nippling Bushland, U.S. Livestock Insects Research Lab in Kerrville, the recently dedicated facility, the latest chapter in that research legacy. As she noted earlier, the types of insects studied at this new lab include those posing significant threats to our nation's livestock supply.
10: Biting flies, New World screwworm, but we also work on cattle fever ticks and then other ticks as well, like Lone Star ticks and winter ticks. Any tick in general or a biting fly in general that impacts livestock and wildlife.
9: What the new research center brings to the efforts to keep New World screwworm and other insect pests out of our country is state-of-the-art facilities and technologies.
10: About 44,000 square foot research facility. We also have a new about 8,000 square foot rearing facility where we're going to do all of our fly and tick rearing. And we also have a new cattle research barn and working facility. That research stanchion barn allows us to put cattle in stanchion to do fly and tick studies. And then the actual laboratory part has state-of-the-art facilities that are going to include BSL-2 rearing facilities for invasive arthropods. And we also have new equipment like GC mass specs and other chemistry equipment to help us continue to do the work that we're doing, coming up with a better lure and a better trap for New World screwworms.
9: The studies and development that comes out of the new Kerrville laboratory support not only stakeholders in the livestock and wildlife sectors.
10: Our other major stakeholder groups are our federal partners, USDA APHIS, the Animal Plant Health Inspection Service. So we do the research that helps support the regulatory efforts that APHIS does in the field, in particular for New World screwworm and for cattle fever tick.
9: Among those seeing the state-of-the-art tech and complex firsthand during the dedication ceremony, Agriculture Undersecretary for Research, Education, and Economics, Scott Hunt.
11: The DNA sequencing of the flies, of the pests, we can do sequencing in hours or days when it used to take weeks, months, and years. So we have the ability to do high throughput sequencing, and understanding the gene map and the genome is really the information that we need to be able to make some interventions and to be able to understand the basis for what needs to be addressed with regard to the flies and with regard to the ticks and so forth.
9: I'm Rod Bain reporting for the U.S. Department of Agriculture in Washington, D.C.
12: Ugh, still dating that Neanderthal? This is Sandra Tsinglow with the lowdown on science. 50,000 years ago, that was normal. Huh? Alexander Platt and team at the University of Pennsylvania investigated. These encounters left clues in DNA. Remember, mothers always pass X chromosomes, while fathers pass X to daughters and Y to sons. X chromosomes are the key to identifying DNA from mothers versus fathers. And human X chromosomes show relatively low levels of Neanderthal DNA. But Neanderthal X chromosomes have relatively higher proportions of human DNA. This pattern suggests that hookups were most common between Neanderthal males and human females. So if you think dating today sucks, at least you're not in a Paleolithic situationship or a throuple.
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holding me back. Shawn Mendes on Chickasaw Community Radio at 8:13. I just read a crazy but wonderful story about a man who had the habit of picking up a lotto ticket here and there while he was at the gas station, and he would just stick them in the console of his truck. Well, he stopped to get gas one day, and he thought, you know, I probably better check these and see if I've got a winner. I may have enough to pay for my gas here. So he got all the tickets out of the console of his truck, took them into the shop, and scanned them for winners, and found that one that he bought last February was worth $50,000. Amazing. Well, his life changed in a hurry, didn't it? And I can believe he found something so unusual. I mean, my car is just a giant purse. I never know what I'm going to find.

0: Few today recognize the name Uday Bauman. Yet, during Ragtime's heyday, Bauman's 12th Street Rag was one of the most well-recognized tunes around. You're on The Soundbeat. He wrote the tune in 1897, and over the next half century, it made a lot of money for a lot of people. Bauman not among them. Though the rag was credited with reinvigorating ragtime, made famous by jazz legends like Louis Armstrong and Duke Ellington, and featured in a Charlie Chaplin film, Bauman had sold the copyright in 1916 for $100. It was a mistake he would regret the rest of his life. And not to be overly dramatic, but it may have also killed him. In 1949, on a trip to New York to appeal for song royalties, he caught pneumonia and died days later. This episode was written in part by Andrew Trost, part of the Soundbeat Class Partnership. Soundbeat is produced at the Belfer Audio Archive, Syracuse University Library. I'm Brett Barry.
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Marvin and Tammy at 8:25 on Chickasaw Community Radio. Well, I hope that all this week your family is rolling into town to be part of Chickasha Itafama, the Chickasaw reunion this Friday and Saturday at Cullahoma. 2 days of celebration of Chickasaw culture, Chickasaw tradition, fellowship with Chickasaws and friends and family at the Cullahoma grounds east of Ada, and all kinds of fun for everybody in the family. 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The forecast for Chickasaw Country, a 20% chance of rain and thunderstorms today. Partly sunny this afternoon, a high of 87. Overnight, partly cloudy with a low of 69. And then for Thursday, a 40% chance for rain. Thunderstorms possible, but partly sunny with a high of 85. 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

0: This is National Native News. I'm Jill Freitas. A new state law requires language translation services for some government proceedings. The law does not take effect until July, but it already had a test during a hearing on a uranium drilling permit application. South Dakota Searchlight's Megan O'Brien explains.
1: The new law requires translation services for administrative contested cases, like a pending case involving a permit application for uranium exploration in the southern Black Hills. The State Board of Minerals and Environment is considering the drilling permit. Some project opponents requested Lakota interpretation services. Board members knew the new law won't take effect until July 1st, but decided to honor the intent of the law anyway. The first day of the hearing went without an interpreter. The board contracted with two interpreters for the following days. But some project opponents continued to object to the proceedings as conversations between lawyers and witnesses went without interpretation. On the third day, a project opponent filed a federal lawsuit against the board, the Department of Agriculture and Natural Resources, and the company seeking the permit. It cites concerns about the hearing's lack of interpretation on the first day. A spokesperson for the department told South Dakota Searchlight that the hearing is adjourned until the lawsuit is resolved. For National Native News, I'm Megan O'Brien.
0: Alaska Native leaders are remembering a longtime advocate for Inuit rights, James Jimmy Stotts, who passed away in May. As the Alaska Desk's Aliona Niden reports, Stotts spent decades promoting food sovereignty and creating a unifying voice for Indigenous people across the Arctic.
2: James Jimmy Stotts died last month after a long fight with cancer. He was 78. For more than four decades, Stotts led the Inuit Circumpolar Council, an organization that represents Inuit people from Alaska, Canada, Greenland, and Russia. In his work, he fought for protecting Inuit sovereignty and culture, and for including Inuit people in the decisions concerning the Arctic. Patsy Ahmet was Stotts' friend and former colleague.
3: He cared so much for our people all across the circumpolar north, because we're related.
2: Stotts was born in Utqiagvik and lived in

0: Democratic leader Reggie Jewell knew Stotts for a long time. He says Stotts was among leaders who made it their goal to educate others about the Inupiaq way of life.
1: This is something Jimmy understood really well. Rise to the challenge and responsibility.
0: Jewell and Amit say they hope Stotts' legacy lives on and the young people take on that mantle. In Anchorage, I am Alona Knighton.
2: The San Carlos Apache Council has hired a forensic accounting firm to conduct an audit following recent allegations of embezzlement by the tribe's own staffers. KJZZ's Gabriel Pietrasio has more.
3: Four employees, including the tribe's secretary, have all been placed on paid administrative leave pending this review. The staffers have been accused of cashing fraudulent checks using the tribe's funeral assistance fund by creating hundreds of fake names for spouses or siblings who are not enrolled. The team responsible for overseeing the burial expense program paid out nearly $470,000 within the last 6 months alone. The tribe says it remains committed to ensuring that all funds are accurately accounted for. For National Native News, I'm Gabriel Pietrasio.
2: And I'm Jill Freitas.

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2: This is Sunny Baker with news from Chickasaw Country. The U.S. Postal Service provides guidance to protect mail carriers from dog bites. The Ardmoreite reports that last year, Postal Service employees suffered more than 5,200 dog attacks nationwide. The Postal Service recommends dog owners keep their dogs in a separate closed room before opening the front door. If they step outside, they should ensure the door is firmly latched. Dogs should always be leashed if they are outdoors during mail delivery, and customers, especially children, should avoid accepting mail directly from a carrier in the presence of a dog, as the dog can misinterpret the interaction as a threat. The National Sand Bass Festival is in full swing. KXII-TV reports that every year the festival draws tens of thousands to Medill. Molly Raley, co-chair of the festival, says it was started in the 1960s by a group of men who did a fishing tournament and would bring the fish back to the square to do a big community fish fry. The week-long event fills Medill Square with rides, concerts, and food vendors. Live music began last night, with the biggest crowds expected later in the week. Admission is free. Visitors can bring lawn chairs and ice chests, but alcohol is not permitted. Oklahoma officials explore whether to restructure bachelor degree programs to shorten time in college. A report by Oklahoma Voice in the Duncan Banner says the proposed restructuring would reduce the credit hours for a degree from 120 to 90. Supporters say this would make college more affordable, but critics warn it could ultimately lead to the state having a less prepared workforce and underdeveloped degrees. A study is being conducted by the Oklahoma State Regents for Higher Education, examining how similar programs operate in other states before they make a recommendation. Any permanent changes would require coordination with the accrediting bodies and campus governance. Ardmore Museum hosts Muffins and Manners. The Ardmoreite reports that the Greater Southwest Historical Museum will hold an event that teaches manners and etiquette while also including crafts and games. Those under 18 must be accompanied by an adult. Attendees are asked to bring an item for show and tell as part of a lesson on public speaking and are encouraged to dress up for the occasion. The event is set for Friday, June 12th from 1:30 to 3:30 p.m. and is free to the public. Attendees are asked to RSVP by Friday, June 5th at 4 p.m. by calling the museum at 580-226-3857. 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
2: It's 8:37. The good news is those very rude temperatures in the 90s are gone for a little while. Temperatures in the 80s right on through Sunday. We have a 20% chance of afternoon rain and thunderstorms. Actually, that was this morning. We'll have partly sunny skies this afternoon, a high of 87. Overnight, partly cloudy with a low of 69. And for Thursday, a chance of showers after 10 a.m., possible thunderstorms, and a high in the mid-80s. 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
3: This is Bird Note. As a kid, artist David Shepherd would sketch all the flora and fauna he saw. His true love was for plants. But when he moved to Hawaii to study botany, he realized
4: Hawaii is special because its main character is birds. Birds were the dominant species in terms of animal life. And so all the plants really co-evolved with the birds. You can see that in just how specific the beaks of different species are to the shapes of the flowers here. And so that became part of my art.
3: David now designs aloha shirts featuring the native plants and wildlife of Hawaii. One design features the i'iwi, a Hawaiian honey creeper.
4: So the i'iwi birds dart from flower to flower to flower very quickly. Well, the Hawaiians saw this and they thought of the metaphor that it was like procreation, the metaphor for the health of the forest, because only in its procreation can it exist.
3: Then, hidden among the trees, David has drawn kahuli, or native land snails.
4: Their existence in the forest is special because if they were around, it was said that the forest would sing. And songs are also a very important element of Hawaiian culture because it's how things are passed on from generation to generation. It's how you communicate what the world is. So these snails are singing, right? And then you have the birds that are a symbolic of procreation. And so the combination is that this is Hawaii. This is the perpetuation of it.
3: See pictures of David's designs at our website, birdnote.org. I'm Mark Bramhill.
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It's 8:58 at KCNP. There is a small chance of rain this morning, but look for sunshine this afternoon. We'll have a high of 87. Tonight, partly cloudy with a low of 69, and tomorrow, much like today, but the chance of rain is at 40%, and that's the highest it'll be this week until we get to Friday night and into the weekend. We'll update the forecast as we go along. Keep you advised here at Chickasaw Community Radio.

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0: Marcela Sanchez with an AP News Minute. President Trump is acknowledging tensions with Benjamin Netanyahu over Israel's fighting with Hezbollah in Lebanon. AP Washington correspondent Sagar Magani reports.
1: He tells a New York Post podcast he's a little bit perturbed the Hezbollah fight is holding back Iran peace talks. Still, the president says his relationship with Netanyahu is solid because they're both wartime leaders. The president's under growing pressure to end the Iran war, but is noncommittal about a timeline, telling the podcast the Strait of Hormuz may stay blocked through Labor Day. That would mean a summer of higher gas prices, which are already hurting Republicans trying to hold their slim majorities in November's elections. Sagar Magani, Washington.
0: Stocks fell in early trading and oil prices rose back toward $100 per barrel. More stories at APnews.com. I'm Marcela Sanchez.
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0: Fishies love the safety pirate. 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
1: I have.
0: Oh, but did you know it's dangerous
1: 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Yeah, I know.
0: Arr, a smarty pants, are ya?
2: Too many boating accidents are alcohol related. 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

0: 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I'm Daryl Brogdon. The music is always shaken, not stirred, on the Retro Cocktail Hour.
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0: Is she really going out with him?
1: Well, there she is. Let's ask her.
0: Betty, is that Jimmy's ring you're wearing?
1: Mm-hmm.
0: Gee, it must be great riding with him. Is he picking you up after school today?
1: Mm-mm.
0: By the way, where'd you meet him?

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0: Donahue with an AP News Minute. California Democrats are facing some challenges despite their redrawn congressional map.
1: In California's primary, the two top vote-getters advanced to the general election regardless of party. In suburban Sacramento, one independent, one Republican, and a host of Democrats are still fighting to make the ballot, but so far only one Democrat is in the top three. In Los Angeles, Democratic Mayor Karen Bass advances to a November runoff in her bid for re-election.
2: Hello, LA!
1: Courtesy KABC. And in the race for California governor, Democratic candidate and billionaire Tom Steyer is trailing behind the two top vote-getters, Democrat Javier Becerra and Republican Steve Hilton.
3: Whether you voted for me or not, I am here for you, for every single one of you.
1: I'm Donna Water.
0: Police in Bakersfield, California, say a man holding hostages inside a building was shot and killed by the FBI. I'm Ed Donnie.
4: Now the forecast on KCNP. After a partly sunny afternoon with a high near 87, overnight partly cloudy with a low near 69. Thursday has a 40% chance for showers and possible thunderstorms, a high near 85. 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

0: Toru Takemitsu described his piece Dreamtime the way that you might describe dreams themselves. Short episodes suspended in seeming incoherency that somehow form a whole. Written for dance in 1981, the piece moves through a shimmering orchestral texture where melodic shapes surface briefly, pass by, and dissolve before anything quite resolves. I'm Tyler Klein, and you can hear it on the next Living Classical.
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0: I'm Ed Donahue with an AP News Minute. Before the House Foreign Affairs Committee, California Democrat Ted Lieu asked Secretary of State Marco Rubio about President Trump.
1: Have you been at more than one meeting where President Trump has fallen asleep?
2: That's false. That's false. I've never seen him fall asleep. On the contrary, the guy doesn't sleep.
0: Lieu showed video of Rubio sitting next to the president at a cabinet meeting.
1: You are literally talking about issues of war and peace, and Donald Trump is sleeping right next to you.
0: Rubio responded.
2: I've never been at any meeting where and the things you're showing me now, he was not falling asleep. And
1: so,
2: I think
1: so
2: it's
1: you're lying again.
2: The Foreign Affairs
1: you're lying
2: Committee of the
1: consistently
2: United States House of Representatives
1: to
2: asking
1: Congress.
2: Questions about sleep.
1: You're
2: this
1: lying to
2: joke.
1: Congress, Secretary Rubio.
0: Lieu showed another video.
2: I don't even know how to respond to that, other than to tell you that it's absurd and ridiculous.
0: Rubio says you may not like the president's policies, but he is not a president that sleeps or is cognitively impaired. I'm Ed Donahue.
3: Now the forecast on KCNP. After a partly sunny afternoon with a high near 87, overnight partly cloudy with a low near 69. Thursday has a 40% chance for showers and possible thunderstorms, a high near 85. 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

0: I'm Ed Donahue with an AP News Minute. In an interview with the New York Post, President Trump acknowledged criticizing Israeli Prime Minister Benjamin Netanyahu as crazy in a phone call that involved some expletives. The president said he was a little bit perturbed. Israel's fighting with Hezbollah in Lebanon was holding back peace talks with Iran. But he also said the relationship with Netanyahu is solid. Netanyahu was asked by CNBC about the call.
1: We have so many agreements. We agree on the main things. We want to get Iran, the nuclear program in Iran, finished. We want to make sure that Iran doesn't pose a threat to Israel, to the Middle East, to America, that it doesn't develop nuclear weapons and the means to deliver them, not only to Israel and to every capital in Europe, but to every city in the United States.
0: Talks between the U.S. and Iran have dragged on for weeks. They are further strained by Israel's broadening war with the Iranian-backed militia group Hezbollah in Lebanon. More information at apnews.com. I'm Ed Donahue.
2: Now the forecast on KCNP. After a partly sunny afternoon with a high near 87, overnight partly cloudy with a low near 69. Thursday has a 40% chance for showers and possible thunderstorms, a high near 85. 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

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And then I saw the Jag slide into the curve. I know I'll never forget that horrible sight. I guess I found out for myself that everyone was right.

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0: I'm Ed Donahue with an AP News Minute. During a Senate Finance Committee hearing, North Carolina Republican Tom Tillis asked Treasury Secretary Scott Bessent about past reported conflicts with Bill Pulte, the current head of the Federal Housing Finance Agency. President Trump picked Pulte for Director of National Intelligence.
1: Did you actually tell Pulte you were going to punch him in the face?
2: No, sir. I actually said I was going to kick his ass.
1: Good. Okay. Good. I share the emotion. Thank you.
2: And as I said, that was last summer 25, and many teams have fights in the locker room and then go out and win for the team on the field.
0: Tillis has stated he doesn't support Pulte for the intelligence job. A hearing in Luigi Mangione's state murder case in New York was held in secret after the judge shut out the press and public without explanation. Mangione is accused of killing UnitedHealthcare CEO Brian Thompson. I'm Ed Donahue.
3: Now the forecast on KCNP. After a partly sunny afternoon with a high near 87, overnight partly cloudy with a low near 69. Thursday has a 40% chance for showers and possible thunderstorms, a high near 85. 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

some of y'all never been down south too much, I'm gonna tell you a little bit about this so that you understand what I'm talking about. Down there we have a plant that grows out in the woods and the fields. Looks something like a turnip green. Nearby called the poke salad. Poke salad. Used to know a girl lived down there and she'd go out in the evenings and pick her a mess of it. Carry it home and cook it for supper. Cause that's about all they had to eat. They did all right. Now down in Louisiana, where the alligators grow so mean, there lived a girl that I swear to the world

Richard Spiteful. Straight razor tote moment. 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

0: at you with an AP News Minute. Incomplete numbers in the California race for governor show Democrats Javier Becerra and Tom Steyer, as well as Republican Steve Hilton, have the top three spots. Two will move on to November. Hilton says Democrats think they have this race locked up.
1: I think they're in for a big shock because the people of California are not happy with the way things are going in this state. You can see that from every single survey that's been done. A majority of Californians think that the state is going in the wrong direction. And so we will be in the top two as the only campaign offering a new direction for California.
0: In the race for mayor in Los Angeles, the incumbent Karen Bass got the top spot. The AP has not declared yet who will finish second, but the numbers show Republican Spencer Pratt has the advantage. He is known for the reality TV show The Hills. More information at apnews.com. I'm Ed Donahue.
2: Now the forecast on KCNP. After a partly sunny afternoon with a high near 87, overnight partly cloudy with a low near 69. Thursday has a 40% chance for showers and possible thunderstorms, a high near 85. 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

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I'm Daryl Brogdon. 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

0: I'm Ed Donahue with an AP News Minute. Stocks finished lower, the Dow down 466 points. Oil prices rose, helping to send the markets lower. On Capitol Hill, Secretary of State Marco Rubio says Iran's closing of the Strait of Hormuz has set off the search for alternatives.
1: The indications are that in the aftermath of what's happened with the Straits, supply lines, where the world is going to be getting its energy is going to diversify away from at least the Straits traffic through a variety of means. The first is you are going to see, I believe, the construction of more infrastructure that goes to the west and even to the north to avoid the Straits.
0: Talks have dragged on for weeks as mediators seek a more enduring truce in the war. Now in its fourth month, they are increasingly strained by Israel's broadening war with Iran-backed Hezbollah militants in Lebanon. Kuwait says Iranian drones have heavily damaged a passenger terminal at its main airport, killing one person. I'm Ed Donahue.
2: Now the forecast on KCNP. After a partly sunny afternoon with a high near 87, overnight partly cloudy with a low near 69. Thursday has a 40% chance for showers and possible thunderstorms, a high near 85. 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
1: AP News, I'm Ben Thomas. Kuwait says Iranian drones heavily damaged a passenger terminal at its main airport today, killing one person, wounding dozens, and briefly closing the airfield. John Gambrell has more from Dubai.
2: This comes as the Iranians say they have stopped negotiating with the Americans. President Trump has insisted that these talks are going on, but two Iranian semi-official news agencies, as well as one regional official, say that Iran has not responded after warning over Israel threatening to bomb Beirut the other day. So all this put together shows just how tentative this ceasefire is. And while there aren't really ongoing, continuous hostilities, these individual attacks are adding up to something much greater and a wider threat to regional security.
1: Meanwhile, Sagar Magani reports President Trump's acknowledging tensions with Israeli Prime Minister Benjamin Netanyahu over Israel's ongoing battles with Hezbollah in Lebanon.
3: He tells a New York Post podcast he's a little bit perturbed the Hezbollah fight is holding back Iran peace talks. Still, the president says his relationship with Netanyahu is solid because they're both wartime leaders. The president's under growing pressure to end the Iran war, but is noncommittal about a timeline, telling the podcast the Strait of Hormuz may stay blocked through Labor Day. That would mean a summer of higher gas prices, which are already hurting Republicans trying to hold their slim majorities in November's elections. Sagar Magani, Washington.
1: Ukraine says its long-range drones struck an oil terminal in St. Petersburg, Russia today, as the city hosts an economic forum aimed at attracting foreign capital. Oil prices climbed higher, Brent crude settling just below $98 per barrel. Stocks retreated on Wall Street. The S&P fell 0.7%, the Nasdaq 0.9%, and the Dow 1.2%. That's 620 points. This is AP News. The legal process stemming from one of those infamous celebrity incidents has reached a conclusion. Julie Walker has the story.
4: Actor Shia LaBeouf pleads guilty to three counts of simple battery for punching people outside a New Orleans bar during Mardi Gras. Video of the February 17th encounter shows a shirtless LaBeouf shoving one person to the ground, hitting another in the face. A police report also corroborates this. Well-known local entertainer Jeffrey Dammit, who police ID as Jeffrey Klein, said he was one of the people attacked by LaBeouf. He told the Associated Press earlier this year, "He hit me. He connected a few times with punches. He pushed me a few times." In his words, LaBeouf just got nuts trying to start fights and telling the entertainer and others that he would beat them up and was shouting homophobic slurs and threatening his life the night before. I'm Julie Walker.
1: 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I'm Ben Thomas. 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
5: This is Sunny Baker with news from Chickasaw Country. Governor Kevin Stitt signs a new law making repeat DUI offenses a felony. KXII-TV reports that the law targets offenders who receive additional DUI charges while out on bond for a previous offense. If someone is charged with a misdemeanor DUI and receives another one while out on bond, both offenses become felonies. Carter County District Attorney Melissa Hankey says she sees roughly two DUI charges a day in her jurisdiction. She said the new law gives prosecutors more tools and a better shot at stopping repeat offenders. Lake Humphreys hosts 10th annual Cops and Bobbers fishing event. The Duncan Banner reports that the event is part of a statewide initiative to get youth hooked on fishing. The yearly event serves as an opportunity for area youth to learn about fishing while interacting with area officers, building lasting relationships. Duncan Police Department, Oklahoma Highway Patrol, Stevens County Sheriff's Office, Oklahoma Department of Wildlife Conservation, and other agencies will be in attendance. The event begins with registration at 8 a.m. Saturday, June 6th, and continues until noon. This event is a part of Oklahoma's annual Free Fishing Days. An assault case ends with a 50-year sentence. The Paul's Valley Democrat reports that a Garvin County judge followed a jury's recommendation and gave a Wynnewood man an official sentence of 50 years in prison. The man was found guilty of assault with a dangerous weapon after reportedly brandishing a 3-foot-long metal bar and a piece of broken glass wrapped in cloth at Garvin County Sheriff's deputies. The man was reported to be threatening with the items until a deputy raised a taser. The man was later pepper sprayed, tasered, and taken into custody. The Hereford Heaven Stampede and Rodeo is set for June 19th and 20th. The Sulphur Times Democrat reports that this is the 79th consecutive year for this event, which will offer performances beginning at 7 p.m. with a mutton-bustin' event for kids 6 and under. Other events will follow, including bull riding, junior bulls, women's barrel racing, junior barrel racing, peewee barrel racing, ranch saddle bronc riding, bareback riding, team roping, women's breakaway, and calf roping. The event will be held at the Hereford Heaven Arena adjacent to the Murray County Expo Center. 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
6: Toru Takemitsu described his piece Dreamtime the way that you might describe dreams themselves. 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Written for dance in 1981, the piece moves through a shimmering orchestral texture where melodic shapes surface briefly, pass by, and dissolve before anything quite resolves. I'm Tyler Klein, and you can hear it on the next Living Classical.
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8: And don't forget, you can see our full list of programming on our website at kcnp.org. Don't turn that dial. This is not Mike Manos. I'm filling in for Mike today. It's Nate Austin. Thank you for joining us here at KCNP. Hope you have had a great Wednesday, and I hope we can keep those good vibes going all the way to quitting time. Let's take a look at your Chickasaw Country weather forecast. It's currently around 88 degrees in Chickasaw Country. It will dip down to a low of 68 overnight. We do have a chance of showers this week, though. Thursday, high of 86. Showers are potential after 1 p.m. It's only a 20% chance, but it's not zero. Thursday night, increasing clouds, low of 69. Friday, once again, high in the mid-80s, chance of showers and thunderstorms. And that continues into the weekend, where showers are likely this weekend. Don't cancel your plans. But please be aware, take an umbrella, a jacket, whatever, and just be aware of those rain chances this weekend in Chickasaw Country. Again, thanks for joining us and letting us be part of your afternoon routine. We'll get back to the music in just a bit, but first, a moment of science on KCNP.
9: There may be nothing more American than apple pie. So what's the science behind this classic? Let's start with the crust, usually made of flour, butter, and water. The flour and water come together and activate gluten, a combination of two proteins that structures the dough. Meanwhile, butter, which is simply drops of water mixed into fat, produces flakiness as the evaporating water creates tiny air bubbles that are trapped in the crust. As your dough bakes, amino acids in the proteins and sugar molecules found in lactose combine in what's known as the Maillard reaction, giving crust its distinctive browned color and flavor. Next up, filling. Water in your apple slices evaporates as your pie bakes. In fact, apples lose up to a third of their weight this way. This causes them to shrink and pull away from the crust. To avoid the resulting air pockets, make sure you cut your apples in flat slices instead of the usual wedge, and layer them in flat side down. And unless you want your top crust to balloon outward from all that steam, be sure to add some vents in the dough. You also don't want your filling to be too runny, a risk that comes from the water in your apples not evaporating enough, as some water will always leak into the filling. To avoid a soggy pie, add some flour or cornstarch. These molecules move more slowly than water molecules, creating that oozing, not runny, texture. But even the molecules from flour or cornstarch move quickly at high temperature, so don't serve your pie fresh from the oven. Let it cool. It'll be worth the wait. This moment of science comes from Indiana University. I'm Yael Cassander.
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on with Highway Patrol here on KCMP. You know, this song pairing back to back, this seems like a Brian Brazier joke. We have Junior Brown with Highway Patrol, and next is Usher with Crash. You know, it's some of those dad jokes that he would just make in our meetings that Mike, Tisha, and I just kind of roll our eyes, and then, you know, she hates us when we actually laugh about it. But, you know, it is what it is. Thanks for joining us here on KCMP. Here is Usher.

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4:28 on this Wednesday afternoon. You are listening to KCNP. I love Adele's music. The sad ones, the happy ones, they're all great. It's almost like a different kind of Noah Kahan for me, you know? Sometimes you'll laugh, sometimes you'll cry. Either way, it's great vibes. And if you're like me and you don't always listen to the lyrics, and then you don't just get bogged down with the, the depression of it all. The lyrics are, they're beautiful lyrics, they're beautiful voices, but man, sometimes they're rough. Just go with the vibes, and you'll have a great time. Anyway, I love Adele's music. I picked that song. There was another song called Water Under the Bridge by Sam Hunt. I'm sure some others would love to have heard that version, but I expressed and exercised my free will, and I'm in this chair, and I guess I just wanted to hear Adele. She's uplifting on this Wednesday afternoon. Not that I needed it, just sometimes you need that little boost to get you across that finish line at 5 o'clock. And I'm rambling. Anyway, thanks for joining us here at KCMP. Coming up at 4:30, we'll have National Native News, Chickasaw Country News with the one and only Sunny Baker filling in Lonnie Beasley. And we'll take a look at your weather forecast. We'll get back to the music and much, much more. 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

0: is National Native News. I'm Jill Freitas. New Mexico and the United States are one step closer to having the first female Native American governor, as former Interior Secretary Deb Haaland beat out her Democratic opponent, Sam Bregman, with 72% of the vote Tuesday night in the primary election. KUNM's Jeanette Didios was among the attendees at her watch party.
1: Old Town Plaza was filled with New Mexicans, young and old, in support of Democratic gubernatorial candidate Deb Haaland. Dressed in a black and white dress with bright red cowboy boots. Haaland told the crowd she would lower costs so that New Mexicans can have better access to healthcare, education, and safe communities.
2: I've been through hard times. I'm a single mom. I've lived paycheck to paycheck. I survived off SNAP and WIC. I'm over 35 years sober. These are the same struggles so many New Mexicans face today. But with the grit, creativity, and persistence that only New Mexicans know a better New Mexico is possible.
1: Haaland is an enrolled member of the Laguna Pueblo tribe and served as the 54th U.S. Secretary of Interior, making her one of the first two Native American women elected to Congress. She said she will put that experience into work.
2: To combat Donald Trump's cuts to Medicaid, fight against rising health care costs, and take a stand so that ICE will not be allowed near schools, places of worship, or public community spaces.
1: Kalika Talu, who's Diné and Ute, works for the nonprofit New Mexico Community Capital and was in the crowd. She says she's heard some reservations from other Indigenous people about Haaland, but she says Haaland has a big voice in the grand scheme of things.
3: I feel supportive of her and her work in Washington, D.C. and internationally and across Turtle Island, and I need to uplift and support our Indigenous women with the challenges that they face right now.
1: Haaland will face Republican candidate Greg Hull on November 3rd.
2: If I didn't earn your vote this primary election, I want you to know I'm going to work every day to earn it now.
1: For National Native News, I'm Jeanette Didios.
0: The University of Arizona has released a new report highlighting the huge economic impact of tribal agriculture throughout the Grand Canyon state, including $750 million in total economic output statewide. KJZZ's Gabriel Pietrasio has the details.
4: According to the study, indigenous farms outnumber all other operations statewide. And while most tribal farms are between 1 and 9 acres in size, they collectively manage more than 80% of Arizona farmlands during 2022. For Hopi dry farmer Michael Katua Johnson, who is a co-author, this report is an important reminder.
5: Main story is that Indian people are still doing agriculture since before we were in a state, maybe doing it in a different form, but we're still doing that. And I think that our contributions have been really unnoticed,
4: including how the vast majority of Arizona farms for commodities like sheep, goats, vegetables, and melons are owned by indigenous peoples. Johnson thinks that trend will continue to grow.
5: So I really would make the claim that in about 20 years, the only real agriculture in Arizona will be on Indian reservations.
4: For National Native News, I'm Gabriel Pietrasio.
0: And I'm Jill Freitas.

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3: This is Sunny Baker with news from Chickasaw Country. Governor Kevin Stitt signs a new law making repeat DUI offenses a felony. KXII-TV reports that the law targets offenders who receive additional DUI charges while out on bond for a previous offense. If someone is charged with a misdemeanor DUI and receives another one while out on bond, both offenses become felonies. Carter County District Attorney Melissa Hanke says she sees roughly two DUI charges a day in her jurisdiction. She said the new law gives prosecutors more tools and a better shot at stopping repeat offenders. Lake Humphreys hosts 10th annual Cops and Bobbers fishing event. The Duncan Banner reports that the event is part of a statewide initiative to get youth hooked on fishing. The yearly event serves as an opportunity for area youth to learn about fishing while interacting with area officers, building lasting relationships. Duncan Police Department, Oklahoma Highway Patrol, Stevens County Sheriff's Office, Oklahoma Department of Wildlife Conservation, and other agencies will be in attendance. The event begins with registration at 8 a.m. Saturday, June 6th, and continues until noon. This event is a part of Oklahoma's annual Free Fishing Days. An assault case ends with a 50-year sentence. The Pauls Valley Democrat reports that a Garvin County judge followed a jury's recommendation and gave a Winniewood man an official sentence of 50 years in prison. The man was found guilty of assault with a dangerous weapon after reportedly brandishing a 3-foot-long metal bar and a piece of broken glass wrapped in cloth at Garvin County Sheriff's deputies. The man was reported to be threatening with the items until a deputy raised a taser. The man was later pepper sprayed, tasered, and taken into custody. The Hereford Heaven Stampede and Rodeo is set for June 19th and 20th. The Sulphur Times Democrat reports that this is the 79th consecutive year for this event, which will offer performances beginning at 7 p.m. with a mutton bustin' event for kids 6 and under. Other events will follow, including bull riding, junior bulls, women's barrel racing, junior barrel racing, peewee barrel racing, ranch saddle bronc riding, bareback riding, team roping, women's breakaway, and calf roping. The event will be held at the Hereford

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2: And don't forget, you can see our full list of programming and schedule on our website, kcnp.org. You know, they mentioned verbal and, I guess, written monetary tippers. I'm definitely a monetary. I'm not going to give you much feedback other than, oh, it's great, or can I get a refill or something like that. It's not going to be a whole lot of stuff, so I'm really sorry, but I'll make up for it in the tip. Thanks for joining us here at KCMP 438 on this Wednesday, June 3rd. How is it already June 3rd? I don't know, but it is here, and we appreciate you for joining us. Let us be part of your afternoon. Almost 5 o'clock, but let's take a look at your forecast. Here in Chickasaw Country, it's nearing 90 degrees. It's around 88, 85 in that range. Overnight low of 68 degrees. We do have partly cloudy skies overnight. And Thursday will be high again in the mid-80s. We do have a slight chance of showers starting after 1 p.m. for Thursday. Again, partly sunny. We'll see if we can grab Brian Brazier later to give us a little update on that or just kind of give some more details. But again, beautiful day tomorrow. Overnight Thursday, low of 69, increasing clouds. So very similar, just kind of this week. Friday, more of the same, mid-80s, slight chance of showers in the afternoon. Very slight, 20% chance. And Friday night, low of 69. Saturday and Sunday, mid-80s. That's where your showers come into play. It looks like from the National Weather Service, more into this weekend. So if you're out and about, don't change your plans, but maybe take an umbrella or a rain jacket with you and be weather aware. Again, thanks for joining us here on KCNP. We'll get back to the music in just a bit with Vince Gill and Imagine Dragons. That's a great combo. But first, the USDA update on KCNP.
3: USDA research in the Lodestar State on insects that threaten livestock and wildlife populations has a long history.
4: We're actually going to celebrate this year our 80th year of doing this type of research here in Kerr County. Research on all of these flies and ticks.
3: Kim Lohmeyer is the director of USDA's Agricultural Research Service, Nippling Bushland, U.S. Livestock Insects Research Lab in Kerrville, the recently dedicated facility, the latest chapter in that research legacy. As she noted earlier, the types of insects studied at this new lab include those posing significant threats to our nation's livestock supply.
4: Biting flies, New World screwworm, but we also work on cattle fever ticks and then other ticks as well, like Lone Star ticks and winter ticks. Any tick in general or a biting fly in general that impacts livestock and wildlife.
3: What the new research center brings to the efforts to keep New World screwworm and other insect pests out of our country is state-of-the-art facilities and technologies.
4: About 44,000 square foot research facility. We also have a new about 8,000 square foot rearing facility where we're going to do all of our fly and tick rearing. And we also have a new cattle research barn and working facility. That research stanchion barn allows us to put cattle in stanchion to do fly and tick studies. And then the actual laboratory part has state-of-the-art facilities that are going to include BSL-2 rearing facilities for invasive arthropods. And we also have new equipment like GC mass specs and other chemistry equipment to help us continue to do the work that we're doing, coming up with a better lure and a better trap for New World screwworms.
3: The studies and development that comes out of the new Kerrville laboratory support not only stakeholders in the livestock and wildlife sectors.
4: Our other major stakeholder groups are our federal partners, USDA APHIS, the Animal Plant Health Inspection Service. So we do the research that helps support the regulatory efforts that APHIS does in the field, in particular for New World screwworm and for cattle fever tick.
3: Among those seeing the state-of-the-art tech and complex firsthand during the dedication ceremony, Agriculture Undersecretary for Research, Education, and Economics, Scott Hutch.
5: The DNA sequencing of the flies, of the pests, we can do sequencing in hours or days when it used to take weeks, months, and years. So we have the ability to do high throughput sequencing, and understanding the gene map and the genome is really the information that we need to be able to make some interventions and to be able to understand the basis for what needs to be addressed with regard to the flies and with regard to the ticks and so forth.
3: I'm Rod Bain reporting for the U.S. Department of Agriculture in Washington, D.C.
6: This is Bird Note. As a kid, artist David Shepherd would sketch all the flora and fauna he saw. His true love was for plants. But when he moved to Hawaii to study botany, he realized
7: Hawaii is special because its main character is birds.

0: birds. Birds were the dominant species in terms of animal life. And so all the plants really co-evolved with the birds. You can see that in just how specific the beaks of different species are to the shapes of the flowers here. And so that became part of my art.
1: David now designs aloha shirts featuring the native plants and wildlife of Hawaii. One design features the iiwi, a Hawaiian honey creeper.
0: So the iiwi birds dart from flower to flower to flower very quickly. Well, the Hawaiians saw this and they thought of the metaphor that it was like procreation, the metaphor for the health of the forest, because only in its procreation can it exist.
1: Then, hidden among the trees, David has drawn kahuli, or native land snails.
0: Their existence in the forest is special because if they were around, it was said that the forest would sing. And songs are also a very important element of Hawaiian culture because it's how things are passed on from generation to generation. It's how you communicate what the world is. So these snails are singing, right? And then you have the birds that are a symbolic of procreation. And so the combination is that this is Hawaii. This is the perpetuation of it.
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Vince Gill here on KCMP. Keep the good times rolling all the way to quitting time. 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

Van Morrison here on KCNP. Almost 5 o'clock, almost quitting time, but we will keep the good times rolling here on KCNP. Coming up at 5, we'll have AP Headline News, Chickasaw Country News with our one and only Sunny Baker. If you don't know Sunny, you really should. She's a joy to be around. Then we'll have Lowdown on Science. Got a little ahead of myself, and we'll get back to the music. But first, let's get a little more up-to-date or more modern music with a little Billie Eilish on KCNP.

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1: AP News, I'm Ben Thomas. The House has approved a war powers resolution that would halt the U.S. military action against Iran, a handful of Republicans joining Democrats. House Speaker Mike Johnson had tried to head off the outcome by shutting down floor action 2 weeks ago, and today told reporters the president is focused on domestic matters.
2: I spent 3 hours with the president in the Oval Office on Monday. The vice president was there, Secretary of State was there, J.D. and Marco and I and the president, we talked about domestic policy almost the entire time.
1: Kuwait says Iranian drones hit its main airport today, killing one person and wounding dozens. After yesterday's primaries, the Senate race in Iowa will be one of the most closely watched this year, with Democrats hoping for a gain. President Trump's endorsement streak ended in Iowa when his pick for governor lost in the Republican primary. But Ed Donahue reports much of the focus has been on California.
3: Incomplete numbers in the California race for governor show Democrats Javier Becerra and Tom Steyer, as well as Republican Steve Hilton, have the top three spots. Two will move on to November. Hilton says Democrats think they have this race locked up.
4: I think they're in for a big shot because the people of California are not happy with the way things are going in this state. You can see that from every single survey that's been done. A majority of Californians think that the state is going in the wrong direction.
3: In the race for mayor in Los Angeles, the incumbent Karen Bass got the top spot. The AP has not declared yet who will finish second, but the numbers show Republican Spencer Pratt has the advantage. He is known for the reality TV show The Hills. I'm Ed Donahue.
1: In Bakersfield, California, police say a man held 10 people hostage inside an office building for more than 15 hours before the FBI shot and killed him. The hostages were found unharmed. Authorities identify the suspect as an Army veteran who was dishonorably discharged. He had a history of trouble with law enforcement and was a registered sex offender. This is AP News. Oil prices are inching back toward $100 per barrel. Brent crude settling just below $98 today. Damian Troisi has the impact in the AP Markets report.
5: Stocks retreated from their records on Wall Street Wednesday as oil prices jumped. The S&P 500 fell 0.7%. The Dow fell 1.2%. The Nasdaq fell 0.9%. Oil prices rose nearly 2% over worries about the U.S. war with Iran as the nations continue trading attacks. That is putting fresh pressure on stocks amid what has been a record run. Oil prices still remain below their peaks from earlier in the war. Prices have remained high because the Strait of Hormuz is essentially closed, stifling global shipments of crude oil. Treasury yields rose with the price of oil. That also put more pressure on the stock market. Damian Troisi, New York.
1: 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I'm Ben Thomas. 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
6: This is Sunny Baker with news from Chickasaw Country. Governor Kevin Stitt signs a new law making repeat DUI offenses a felony. KXII-TV reports that the law targets offenders who receive additional DUI charges while out on bond for a previous offense. If someone is charged with a misdemeanor DUI and receives another one while out on bond, both offenses become felonies. Carter County District Attorney Melissa Hankey says she sees roughly two DUI charges a day in her jurisdiction. She said the new law gives prosecutors more tools and a better shot at stopping repeat offenders. Lake Humphreys hosts 10th annual Cops and Bobbers fishing event. The Duncan Banner reports that the event is part of a statewide initiative to get youth hooked on fishing. The yearly event serves as an opportunity for area youth to learn about fishing while interacting with area officers, building lasting relationships. Duncan Police Department, Oklahoma Highway Patrol, Stevens County Sheriff's Office, Oklahoma Department of Wildlife Conservation, and other agencies will be in attendance. The event begins with registration at 8 a.m., Saturday, June 6th, and continues until noon. This event is a part of Oklahoma's annual Free Fishing Days. An assault case ends with a 50-year sentence. The Paul's Valley Democrat reports that a Garvin County judge followed a jury's recommendation and gave a Winniewood man an official sentence of 50 years in prison. The man was found guilty of assault with a dangerous weapon after reportedly brandishing a 3-foot-long metal bar and a piece of broken glass wrapped in cloth at Garvin County Sheriff's deputies. The man was reported to be threatening with the items until a deputy raised a taser. The man was later pepper sprayed, tasered, and taken into custody. The Hereford Heaven Stampede and Rodeo is set for June 19th and 20th. The Sulphur Times Democrat reports that this is the 79th consecutive year for this event, which will offer performances beginning at 7 p.m. with a mutton bustin' event for kids 6 and under. Other events will follow, including bull riding, junior bulls, women's barrel racing, junior barrel racing, peewee barrel racing, ranch saddle bronc riding, bareback riding, team roping, women's breakaway, and calf roping. The event will be held at the Hereford Heaven Arena adjacent to the Murray County Expo Center. This is Chickasaw Community Radio.
7: Thank you, Sunny. And it's 5:05 here at the KCNP. And you know, the beautiful Brian Brazier just stepped by.
8: Yeah.
7: Brian, how are you today?
8: I'm doing well. Hey, I want to backtrack there on Sunny Baker.
7: Okay.
8: Doing the news while Lonnie Beasley's off on vacation. People that don't know her wonder, is that a nickname or her name? But I can tell you, and you and I can vouch, in the hallway, coming in, out, whatever, that is her disposition.
7: Oh, yeah, Sunny, always.
8: Sunny, always.
7: She makes, and I don't mean in a negative way, her presence is known in the best way possible.
8: Oh, yeah.
7: And she's like our, I say this lovingly, like a Forrest Gump, and I mean it because she knows everyone. She's been everywhere.
8: Yeah, yeah, yeah.
7: She knows it. It's like you see through history, and somebody's like, I know that person. Of course you do.
8: We even had a guest in studio this past week for an upcoming interview, and I noticed on his Facebook, he tagged her because he ran into her in the hallway and just like, hey.
7: Because she used to help teach his sister.
8: Oh, see?
7: Literally, she's attached some way to everyone, and she speaks no ill will of anyone or anything. Always
8: great.
7: Positive.
8: She's a writer, a poet, all this stuff. Maybe too smart for radio.
7: But so how much did Sunny pay you for this commercial?
8: She doesn't know. She's just going to attack me if she hears it on her way home today.
7: Sunny, if you're listening, we really do appreciate you filling in for
8: Lonnie,
7: and I know everyone does.
8: And the weather will be a lot of sunny over the next several days.
7: Will it? Well, this weekend, I think it's supposed to be a little bit wet.
8: Here's the deal. We have a 20 to 30% chance, but again, that is an aerial thing, meaning let's pick Garvin County. 20% of Garvin County might see rain. So it doesn't mean 80% chance we won't. It's not like that. It's very confusing, and I wish it weren't that way. But here's the best news. Most of the severe or thunderstorms that will cause problems will be in western Oklahoma, where they need more rain. So we may see a thunderstorm pop up, but not the widespread ruin everything's plans kind of deal.
7: So folks that are preparing for Chickasaw reunion this Saturday,
8: they should be ready. Now, that's a good point, because that's all outside. Everything there is outside. It'll be mostly nice. They're also used to it, but
7: it seems like every
8: year.
7: It's not
8: going to rain today. It's not going to ruin it, no.
7: Okay.
8: But no.
7: Can't rain on a good time.
8: No.
7: Okay, cool.
8: They do run late.
7: Brian, do you have anything else you want to add?
8: No, just get ready for a lot of rain. Like, you're right. Starting Saturday next week, a lot of rainfall next week. But after that, going up toward Father's Day, kind of average temperatures, average rain.
7: Oh, I'd love to hear that. Mid-June, it's not going to be scorching hot, hopefully.
8: Yes,
7: cool.
8: Exactly.
7: Well, thank you, Brian, for stepping by. Again, we'll come up with a lowdown on science here on KCNP.
9: Ugh, still dating that Neanderthal? This is Sandra Tsinglow with the lowdown on science. 50,000 years ago, that was normal. Huh? Alexander Platt and team at the University of Pennsylvania investigated. These encounters left clues in DNA. Remember, mothers always pass X chromosomes, while fathers pass X to daughters and Y to sons. X chromosomes are the key to identifying DNA from mothers versus fathers. And human X chromosomes show relatively low levels of Neanderthal DNA. But Neanderthal X chromosomes have relatively higher proportions of human DNA. This pattern suggests that hookups were most common between Neanderthal males and human females. So if you think dating today sucks, at least you're not in a Paleolithic situationship or a throuple.
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2: Almost 5:30 here at KCMP, and thanks for joining us on this beautiful Wednesday afternoon. Coming up, we'll have National Native News, Chickasaw Country News with our own Sonny Baker, and we'll get back to that beautiful mix of music that you know and love so much. But first, one of my favorites from the Mamas and the Papas, California Dreamin'.

0: National Native News. I'm Jill Freitas. New Mexico and the United States are one step closer to having the first female Native American governor, as former Interior Secretary Deb Haaland beat out her Democratic opponent, Sam Bregman, with 72% of the vote Tuesday night in the primary election. KUNM's Jeanette Didios was among the attendees at her watch party.
1: Old Town Plaza was filled with New Mexicans, young and old, in support of Democratic gubernatorial candidate Deb Haaland. Dressed in a black and white dress with bright red cowboy boots, Haaland told the crowd she would lower costs so that New Mexicans can have better access to healthcare, education, and safe communities.
2: I've been through hard times. I'm a single mom. I've lived paycheck to paycheck. I survived off SNAP and WIC. I'm over 35 years sober. These are the same struggles so many New Mexicans face today. But with the grit, creativity, and persistence that only New Mexicans know, I know a better New Mexico is possible.
1: Haaland is an enrolled member of the Laguna Pueblo tribe and served as the 54th U.S. Secretary of Interior, making her one of the first two Native American women elected to Congress. She said she will put that experience into work.
2: To combat Donald Trump's cuts to Medicaid, fight against rising health care costs, and take a stand so that ICE will not be allowed near schools, places of worship, or public community spaces.
1: Kalika Talu, who's Diné and Ute, works for the nonprofit New Mexico Community Capital and was in the crowd. She says she's heard some reservations from other Indigenous people about Haaland, but she says Haaland has a big voice in the grand scheme of things.
3: I feel supportive of her and her work in Washington, D.C. and internationally and across the island. And I need to uplift and support our Indigenous women with the challenges that they face right now.
1: Haaland will face Republican candidate Greg Hull on November 3rd.
2: If I didn't earn your vote this primary election, I want you to know I'm going to work every day to earn it now.
1: For National Native News, I'm Jeanette Didios.
0: The University of Arizona has released a new report highlighting the huge economic impact of tribal agriculture throughout the Grand Canyon State, including $750 million in total economic output statewide. KJZZ's Gabriel Pietrasio has the details.
4: According to the study, indigenous farms outnumber all other operations statewide. And while most tribal farms are between 1 and 9 acres in size, they collectively manage more than 80% of Arizona farmlands during 2022. For Hopi dry farmer Michael Katua Johnson, who is a co-author, this report is an important reminder.
5: Main story is that Indian people are still doing agriculture since before we were in a state, maybe doing it in a different form, but we're still doing that. And I think that our contributions have been really unnoticed,
4: including how the vast majority of Arizona farms for commodities like sheep, goats, vegetables, and melons are owned by indigenous peoples. Johnson thinks that trend will continue to grow.
5: So I really would make the claim that in about 20 years, the only real agriculture in Arizona will be on Indian reservations.
4: For National Native News, I'm Gabriel Pietrasio.
0: And I'm Jill Freitas.

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3: This is Sunny Baker with news from Chickasaw Country. Governor Kevin Stitt signs a new law making repeat DUI offenses a felony. KXII-TV reports that the law targets offenders who receive additional DUI charges while out on bond for a previous offense. If someone is charged with a misdemeanor DUI and receives another one while out on bond, both offenses become felonies. Carter County District Attorney Melissa Hankey says she sees roughly two DUI charges a day in her jurisdiction. She said the new law gives prosecutors more tools and a better shot at stopping repeat offenders. Lake Humphreys hosts 10th annual Cops and Bobbers fishing event. The Duncan Banner reports that the event is part of a statewide initiative to get youth hooked on fishing. The yearly event serves as an opportunity for area youth to learn about fishing while interacting with area officers, building lasting relationships. Duncan Police Department, Oklahoma Highway Patrol, Stevens County Sheriff's Office, Oklahoma Department of Wildlife Conservation, and other agencies will be in attendance. The event begins with registration at 8 a.m. Saturday, June 6th, and continues until noon. This event is a part of Oklahoma's annual Free Fishing Days. An assault case ends with a 50-year sentence. The Pauls Valley Democrat reports that a Garvin County judge followed a jury's recommendation and gave a Winniewood man an official sentence of 50 years in prison. The man was found guilty of assault with a dangerous weapon after reportedly brandishing a 3-foot-long metal bar and a piece of broken glass wrapped in cloth at Garvin County Sheriff's deputies. The man was reported to be threatening with the items until a deputy raised a taser. The man was later pepper sprayed, tasered, and taken into custody. The Hereford Heaven Stampede and Rodeo is set for June 19th and 20th. The Sulphur Times Democrat reports that this is the 79th consecutive year for this event, which will offer performances beginning at 7 p.m. with a mutton bustin' event for kids 6 and under. Other events will follow, including bull riding, junior bulls, women's barrel racing, junior barrel racing, peewee barrel racing, ranch saddle bronc riding, bareback riding, team roping, women's breakaway, and calf roping. The event will be held at the Hereford Heaven Arena adjacent to the Murray County Expo Center. This is Chickasaw Community Radio.
4: Thank you, Sunny. 537 in Chickasaw Country, and you are listening to KCNP. Let's take a look at your Chickasaw Country weather forecast for today. And we'll look into the weekend, but we can't guarantee anything. Mid-80s topped out to about 84, 85 today for your Wednesday. Overnight low of 68 degrees. Thursday looks to be more of the same, high in the mid-80s. We do have a slight chance of showers after 1 p.m. for your Thursday afternoon. Thursday evening, low of 69 degrees, increasing clouds because there is a chance of showers and thunderstorms this weekend. As I say, the beautiful Brian Brazier told us earlier, it's going to be a little bit spotty. So keep your plans, but be weather aware for if you might get a little rained on. Take a rain jacket, umbrella, what have you. Just, keep in mind, keep the radar handy in case you need to go outside and

0: you just, you know, keep in mind, keep the radar handy in case you need to go outside and do something outdoors. I don't know. But please go out and enjoy it. Just there may be some rain this weekend. Mid-80s and possible rain. I don't know. I could say that so many times, but mid-80s, possible rain. Again, thanks for joining us here on KCNP. We'll get back to the music in just a bit. But first, the USDA Consumer Update.
1: USDA research in the Lodestar State on insects that threaten livestock and wildlife populations has a long history.
2: We're actually going to celebrate this year our 80th year of doing this type of research here in Kerr County. Research on all of these flies and ticks.
1: Kim Lohmeyer is the director of USDA's Agricultural Research Service, Nippling Bushland, U.S. Livestock Insects Research Lab in Kerrville, the recently dedicated facility, the latest chapter in that research legacy. As she noted earlier, the types of insects studied at this new lab include those posing significant threats to our nation's livestock supply.
2: Biting flies, New World screwworm, but we also work on cattle fever ticks and then other ticks as well, like Lone Star ticks and winter ticks. Any tick in general or a biting fly in general that impacts livestock and wildlife.
1: What the new research center brings to the efforts to keep New World screwworm and other insect pests out of our country is state-of-the-art facilities and technologies.
2: About 44,000 square foot research facility. We also have a new about 8,000 square foot rearing facility where we're going to do all of our fly and tick rearing. And we also have a new cattle research barn and working facility. That research stanchion barn allows us to put cattle in stanchion to do fly and tick studies. And then the actual laboratory part has state-of-the-art facilities that are going to include BSL-2 rearing facilities for invasive arthropods. And we also have new equipment like GC mass specs and other chemistry equipment to help us continue to do the work that we're doing, coming up with a better lure and a better trap for New World screwworms.
1: The studies and development that comes out of the new Kerrville laboratory support not only stakeholders in the livestock and wildlife sectors.
2: Our other major stakeholder groups are our federal partners, USDA APHIS, the Animal Plant Health Inspection Service. So we do the research that helps support the regulatory efforts that APHIS does in the field, in particular for New World screwworm and for cattle fever tick.
1: Among those seeing the state-of-the-art tech and complex firsthand during the dedication ceremony, Agriculture Undersecretary for Research, Education, and Economics, Scott Hutch.
3: The DNA sequencing of the flies, of the pests, we can do sequencing in hours or days when it used to take weeks, months, and years. So we have the ability to do high throughput sequencing, and understanding the gene map and the genome is really the information that we need to be able to make some interventions and to be able to understand the basis for what needs to be addressed with regard to the flies and with regard to the ticks and so forth.
1: I'm Rod Bain reporting for the U.S. Department of Agriculture in Washington, D.C.
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6: This is Bird Note. As a kid, artist David Shepherd would sketch all the flora and fauna he saw. His true love was for plants. But when he moved to Hawaii to study botany, he realized
7: Hawaii is special because its main character is birds. Birds were the dominant species in terms of animal life. And so all the plants really co-evolved with the birds. You can see that in just how specific the beaks of different species are to the shapes of the flowers here. And so that became part of my art.
6: David now designs aloha shirts featuring the native plants and wildlife of Hawaii. One design features the i'iwi, a Hawaiian honey creeper.
7: So the i'iwi birds dart from flower to flower to flower very quickly. Well, the Hawaiians saw this and they thought of the metaphor that it was like procreation, the metaphor for the health of the forest, because only in its procreation can it exist.
6: Then, hidden among the trees, David has

0: drawn kahuli, or native land snails.
1: Their existence in the forest is special because if they were around, it was said that the forest would sing. And songs are also a very important element of Hawaiian culture because it's how things are passed on from generation to generation. It's how you communicate what the world is. So these snails are singing, right? And then you have the birds that are a symbolic of procreation. And so the combination is that this is Hawaii. This is the perpetuation of it.
0: See pictures of David's designs at our website, birdnote.org. I'm Mark Bramhill.
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where else can you hear Charlie Daniels' one song and the next song be by Dua Lipa? There's one spot I know, and it's right now here on KCNP.

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1: Chinchukmata, this is Chickasaw citizen Glenda Ayakatobi Galvin, and this is Chickasaw Community Radio.

Choosing Texas by Ella Langley. You know, it's a second Texas song that we've played this hour. What's happening? Have I lost my Oklahoma roots? It's a great song. And, it, you know, surprisingly, it's a newer song that it's everywhere now that I've heard it once. But Tisha, of all people, and I know she would say this herself, had to tell me about a new song. You know, it's crazy, and I know, but it's crazier things have happened. But Tisha telling someone else about a new song, whew, that is crazy work. Thanks for joining us here at KCMP this afternoon. I hope you've had a lot of fun, and thanks for joining us. Let us be part of your afternoon routine and taking us along on your journey. Let us close our time together with one of my favorites. It's a great divide in my house between NSYNC or Backstreet. It's always got to go to Backstreet, though, here on KCMP.

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1: Now for your Chickasaw Country forecast. Overnight low of 68 degrees, partly cloudy skies. Thursday will have a high in the mid-80s, partly sunny. There is a slight chance of showers and thunderstorms after 1 p.m. Thursday night, low of 69, increasing clouds. And Friday, high in the mid-80s with, again, a slight chance of showers in the afternoon. 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

your Chickasaw Country forecast. Overnight low of 68 degrees, partly cloudy skies. Thursday will have a high in the mid-80s, partly sunny. There is a slight chance of showers and thunderstorms after 1 p.m. Thursday night, low of 69, increasing clouds. And Friday, high in the mid-80s with, again, a slight chance of showers in the afternoon. 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
1: Now for your Chickasaw Country forecast. Overnight low of 68 degrees, partly cloudy skies. Thursday will have a high in the mid-80s, partly sunny. There is a slight chance of showers and thunderstorms after 1 p.m. Thursday night, low of 69, increasing clouds. And Friday, high in the mid-80s with, again, a slight chance of showers in the afternoon. 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
2: Welcome to Folk Alley, your weekly deep dive of the best in folk roots and Americana. It's your host, Cindy House. Coming up, we have some new music from Allison Russell, Alila Diane, and someone who released 5 new albums last year, back again with a new one for 2026. But first, Brandi Carlile is raising money for America's national parks. She's released a new song, and there's a new PSA campaign asking for donations at nationalparks.org/Brandi. 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